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That's strange. People Are Strange from the Doors, pretty weird song when you really pay attention to it. This one, too, cracking open some strange brew with cream.

0: Billy Joel wrapping up the 6 o'clock Triple Shot, 98.1 KKFM. I'm not sure. There's never not much strange about Only the Good Die Young, but it comes off the album The Stranger. So there we go. We got our International Strange Music Day plug in there. So yeah, go ahead. Put on the weirdest song you can think of right now and crank it up at home. And then after the commercials, make sure you come back. We got Pink Floyd on the way for you. Bon Jovi and more next on 98.1.
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2: 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Still going to be slow from those earlier crashes. I-25 southbound between Ray Nixon and Lauren Lane. That's well south of the Springs there. And a couple back in the Springs, Uinta westbound at Hancock and Wasatch northbound at Uinta. Everything else, time of day volume. I'm Coyote. That's traffic.
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0: Start your morning with Bob and Tom. Then crank it up with Southern Colorado's classic rock chick, Gina Cavalli. 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

0: 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Kind of feels like Seattle in Southern Colorado the last week or so. So that one's appropriate. Chris, that is going to do it for me. I am almost out the door. I am inching ever closer to the door right now. Before I go, though, I got bad company on the way for you. We'll do U2 coming up, Triumph. And then at 7 o'clock, it is Steve Gorman Rocks time right here on 98.1 KKFM. Have a great night, and I will catch you tomorrow.
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2: Still going to be slow from those earlier crashes. I-25 southbound between Ray Nixon and Lauren Lane. That's well south of the Springs there. And a couple back in the Springs, Uinta westbound at Hancock and Wasatch northbound at Uinta. Everything else, time of day volume. I'm Coyote, that's traffic.
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2: 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It's Steve Gorman Rocks. Welcome to the show.
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0: Poison kicking off a Monday night of Steve Gorman Rocks. April Rose has her thorn. April.
1: Yes, I do.
0: You got to feel good every time you hear that song.
1: Well, you know, when something's so lovely, everyone wants to touch it. So, you know, you kind of need thorns to keep people back. That's how I'm dissecting the song.
0: Okay, that makes perfect sense. You've got more than a thorn. I'd say you have a whole host of thorns ready at any given time.
1: I like that description. I'm gonna use that from now on.
0: This was a big song in my life, April, coming up. Every, like, school dance for 2 years, mm-hmm. This was a big number. It would kick in. You'd immediately be like, oh, I got to find somebody. This is Lovin', Touchin', Squeezin'.

0: Billy Squire with The Stroke on Steve Gorman Rocks. That's from the Don't Say No album, 1981. The fall of 1981, I was a junior in high school playing high school soccer, and that song, The Stroke, that was our official team song for the season, which sounds insane, I know, and, well, it is kind of insane. It all started during practice before the season started. One of the guys on my team, his nickname was Wild Man, and he had a pickup truck with giant speakers in it, and he would blast in his truck before practice that cassette tape, Don't Say No. And every time The Stroke would come on, he would turn it up to the loudest possible place. And so we all started singing the song while we'd be warming up, stretching before practice. It was an unofficial kind of a joke song to sing. And as the season went on, more and more, it became our hype song, is what you'd call it nowadays. And by the time we were in the final stretch of the season, the pregame huddle, the team would gather around, and we would all start chanting, stroke me, stroke me. The 80s were a little bit different. I don't think a high school team would get away with that in 2026. Hey, man, you know, the 80s, as they say, were lit, y'all.
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Van Halen from 1984 with Hot for Teacher on Steve Gorman Rocks. One of the great bands from Southern California. Another great band from Southern California. A bunch of studio musicians got together and said, hey, let's be the artist instead of just the guys the artist pays. They did okay for themselves. Here's Toto, Hold the Line.

but also a producer on a lot of tracks. So he learned his way through the session machine, the studio system, all the while harboring an idea for a band in the back of his mind. After a stint in the Yardbirds, he was ready to put his own band together. He called it Led Zeppelin from their fourth record. Here's Stairway to Heaven.

Toto with Hold the Line on Steve Gorman Rocks. I mentioned before we heard it that the guys in Toto were all session musicians, studio professionals. They came together to become their own band. That's not an uncommon thing. A lot of people get their career started playing on other people's records. You know, Don Henley and Glenn Frey from the Eagles famously were in Linda Ronstadt's band. They asked her if they could leave to start their own thing. Jimmy Page of Led Zeppelin, before he was in the Yardbirds, was a session musician in London. Not only a guitarist,

Black Sabbath with Paranoid, the title track to the second album that Black Sabbath released and recorded. The song itself, Paranoid, interestingly enough, does not contain the word paranoid. Nowhere in the lyrics does the song Paranoid appear. Geezer Butler is the principal lyricist for Black Sabbath, the lion's share of lyrics on all of their music written by the bassist, and Paranoid was no exception. He scribbled those lyrics out on a piece of paper very quickly because the band threw this song together in a matter of minutes on the final day of the session. Their producer said, "Guys, we're 3 minutes short. We need another song." And they started throwing together ideas. Tony Iommi said, "Well, I got a riff." Geezer Butler heard a melody and said, "Well, let me write some lyrics." They put that song together, start to finish, soup to nuts, by all accounts, in less than 30 minutes. That is a band on a roll.

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1: Just a story about how exes got revenges on their boyfriends from the 80s. Boyfriend's cheating on her. She leaves him. Before she leaves his apartment, she picks up the telephone, dials the Tokyo Weather Service, leaves the phone off the hook. He gets to pick up the tab.
0: Revenge of the 80s. 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

0: Aerosmith's Sweet Emotion on Steve Gorman Rocks. April Rose, here's some good news. Steve Gorman, sports.
1: Sports, oh yeah.
0: It's coming up in just a few minutes. A little later this hour, today in rock music history, but right now, it's time for Styx, the Grand Illusion.

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Kiss from Alive, rock and roll all night on Steve Gorman Rocks. That song is the song that broke Kiss. Three albums, limited sales. Rock and Roll All Night comes out, boom. Game changer. They're one of the biggest bands in the world, seemingly overnight. Up next, Dio, Holy Diver.

Dio on Steve Gorman Rocks. The band Led Zeppelin, much like the Beatles before them, did not repeat themselves. Every record saw them breaking new ground, moving in different directions. Now, I don't think any band ever covered as much ground in 7 years as the Beatles. From Love Me Do to Come Together in 7 years is an incomprehensible growth chart. But Led Zeppelin wasn't too far behind. Led Zeppelin 1 arrived with a splash. Led Zeppelin 2 was the only time they really sort of sounded a kind of alike. You could hear songs from both records intermixed. But with Led Zeppelin 3, they took a hard left turn. A lot of acoustic music, folk-driven music. Very, very different. Led Zeppelin 4, the game was over. They had established in 3 years they were the best band on the planet. Led Zeppelin 3, however, kicked off with a familiar sound, at least a familiar vibe, the astonishing and rocking Immigrant Song.

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1: It is August 24th, April Rose. It's time to look back. How about a quick rock music history lesson?
2: Oh, yeah, I am ready. Let's go.
1: On this day in 2009, the Los Angeles County coroner ruled that Michael Jackson's death was a homicide caused by a mix of drugs meant to treat insomnia. Michael Jackson had a doctor giving him the drugs administered in hospitals to knock you out for surgery. That's how he was treating insomnia. Woo! On this day in 1975, April, at a studio in Wales, a band called Queen began recording Bohemian Rhapsody.
2: My baby, Freddie Mercury, let's go.
1: Freddie had the song in his head, and he was directing the band throughout the sessions. Freddie Mercury, Brian May, and Roger Taylor sang their parts for about 10 hours a day, off and on over a three-week period. They had over 180 separate overdubs of all those vocals, so it sounded like a massive choir, but it was just the three of them. Finally, on this day in 1981, Mark Chapman received a 20-year-to-life prison sentence for the murder of John Lennon. He is still, all these years later, in prison, and I have a pretty strong feeling he will never get out, because every time he comes up for parole, they look at him and go, wait a minute, you're the guy that killed John Lennon? Yeah, not a chance, dude.
3: 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The government is over $38 trillion in debt, which means the IRS isn't slowing down. And the tax code is complex and unforgiving. 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

Us and Them, Pink Floyd on Steve Gorman Rocks. When I was a college kid living in a dorm at Western Kentucky University back in the 1980s, I was a ramen noodle, mac and cheese, ballpark Frank kind of guy. Bulk over flavor, bulk over health, always. Ramen noodles especially. And now the makers of cup noodles have something called a dorm survival kit. It includes cup noodles and two appliances, a rapid egg cooker and an insulated electric kettle. I'm like, wait, what? Yeah, it combines a six-pack of cup noodles and the rapid egg cooker. It can soft boil seven eggs in under 10 minutes. If you had ever told me in the 80s that a soft boiled egg would go well with ramen noodles, I would have kissed your forehead. I just ate with what they gave me. Boil the noodles, put that weird packet of spices on there, and wolf them down. I would do two, three, sometimes four at a time. Like I said, I was about bulk. Flavor, not so much.

0: Any Way You Want It, Journey on Steve Gorman Rocks. Speaking of Any Way You Want It, Steve, how do you like your pizza? Because I feel like you can tell a lot about someone and their personality by what they like on their pizza. So let's go. What do you have? What are you ordering?
1: Okay, first things first. I like deep dish. I like thin. I like everything in between. If it's if it's basically dough and red sauce and cheese and toppings, I'll eat it. Okay?
0: See, I like this. That means you're not high maintenance. You go with the flow.
1: It's the old Woody Allen line, you know? Sex is like pizza. When it's good, it's great. And when it's bad, it's still pretty good. Why? What's your preferred pizza, April?
0: Mushrooms. I don't know what that says about me.
1: I think it just says you're a girl that likes mushrooms on her cheese pizza. Really, don't read too much into it.

0: And now it's time to take a brief intermission from the music for Steve Gorman's impression of the band who turned chainsaws into toys. Motley Crue.
1: Oh, dude, what's he doing with that chainsaw?
0: This is Steve Gorman Rocks.

0: the Tubes with She's a Beauty on Steve Gorman Rocks. When I hear that song, I think about John Candy, the great comic actor. If you were a fan of SCTV, the greatest sketch comedy show ever, you probably know where I'm going with this. The Tubes appeared on SCTV in 1981 or 1982, and they were a part of a sketch called The Fishing Musician, which was John Candy's character was a guy named, I think, Gil Hodges. He lived out in the woods. And he was a nature guy. He lived out there. You know, he'd take musicians fishing, and they would hang out at his cabin. You could probably find it on YouTube. It's probably still available. But I remember seeing the Tubes on that show and just thinking, now that's a cool rock band right there. I never would have imagined they were just a couple years away from some massive hits like She's a Beauty. But I was way in. Thanks to John Candy. Thanks to SCTV. The Tubes found a real fan.
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Whitesnake with Is This Love on Steve Gorman Rocks. The band Boston's debut album from 1976 was huge, and one of the biggest hits was A Work of Fiction. It's a song about an up-and-coming band struggling through the club scene, trying to make it, trying to get their break. Tom Scholz never had any of those experiences. He wrote and recorded the whole album in his house. He had sold a million records before he ever went on tour. That doesn't mean he can't write a good song about struggling through those club days, though. Here's Rock and Roll Band.

Boston rock and roll band on Steve Gorman Rocks, the ultimate rock and roll band of the late 60s through the 70s, was Led Zeppelin. By the time they released Led Zeppelin IV in 1971, four albums in 3 years, they went from Jimmy Page's new project to the biggest band on planet Earth. The lead track to Led Zeppelin IV, continuing to separate them from the pack, here's Black Dog.

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1: Whatever, Steve's a rock star. 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
3: 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Come on!
1: Now that's the goods right there. This

Carry On Wayward Son on Steve Gorman Rocks. There was a soccer game over the weekend. The Minnesota Loons in the MLS were playing the San Jose Earthquakes. And as it turned out, the team from Minnesota won the game 5-0. But that's not the most important part of the story. The important part of the story is that towards the end of the game, in the 90-something minute of the game, a toddler ran on the field. A toddler got out onto the field. It was late at night. Who's keeping their toddler out that late? And who's taking their eye off the toddler at a stadium? And here's the funny thing. This is the second time in two seasons that a toddler has run out onto the field in San Jose. Hey, San Jose, get it together. What are you guys doing out there?

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1: On this day, back in 1975, Queen broke ground on their most iconic song, Bohemian Rhapsody, at Rockfield Studios in Mammoth, Wales. With so many things going on in that song, Freddie, he mentally prepared weeks before and directed the band throughout the whole sessions. Recording lasted about 3 weeks, and Freddie, Brian May, and Roger Taylor were singing their vocal parts for 12 hours a day. They ended up with over 180 separate overdubs for the final version. And the finished product? I don't think I need to convince you that it's one of the greatest rock songs ever written. Queen took vocal harmonies to unbelievable heights for Bohemian Rhapsody on this day in Classic Rock Rewind. I'm April Rose, and this is Steve Gorman Rocks.

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0: Okay, great.
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Bon Jovi with Living on a Prayer on Steve Gorman Rocks. That song was released in 1986. I think that's Bon Jovi's most iconic tune, Call Me Crazy. Metallica's self-titled debut album in 1991 changed the script forever. They went from a big band to the biggest band. And here is Sad But True.

Metallica, Sad But True on Steve Gorman Rocks. Led Zeppelin II was released in 1969, the fall of 69, about 9 months after Led Zeppelin I was released. In case anybody was thinking maybe they're a flash in the pan or a one-trick pony, no, Led Zeppelin II upped the ante considerably from the breakout second album. Here's Heartbreaker and Living Loving Made.

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1: Hey, you. 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

0: should I go?
1: The Clash, Should I Stay or Should I Go? Some millennial trends that Gen Z says are no longer cool. Or as I put it, some kids are talking about some things that older kids are doing that are no longer cool. So Gen Z says, hey, millennials, you guys had your time in the sun. It's over. Taking photos of your food and posting it online. I agree with that. Stop showing me photos of your food. Just eat it. How about saying LOL out loud? Just laugh. I agree with that. Open toe shoes? Never going to give up my Birkenstocks. Call me crazy. The term adulting. Gen Z is over it. And you know what? So am I. It's not adulting. It's called being an adult. Side parts in your hair? Don't really know anything about it. Monochrome furniture? I'm just happy to know that I missed out on that trend, apparently.

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The Who kicking off the fifth hour of the night with Bargain from Who's Next. Up next, we've still got a lot of great music. Journey, Aerosmith, Don Henley, Led Zeppelin, Lynyrd Skynyrd, just to name a few. In the immediate, as in right now, however, it's Armageddon at Def Leppard.

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2: Hi, this is Joan Jett. You're listening to Steve Gorman Rocks. And he says, go O's. And I say, go Baltimore Orioles.
1: Go O's.
0: Honestly, you could have named any baseball team and I'd root for them just because you said it.
2: That won't work for me.
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0: It's time for Questionable Wisdom on Steve Gorman Rocks. 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
1: Listening on Q94 out in Crescent Heights, we have Erica who needs some advice. Now, Erica just started seeing a new guy a few weeks back, and she really, really likes him, Steve. But there's one red flag, okay?
2: Always a red flag.
1: All right, so he waited until the third date to tell her that he has a five-year-old son who has full custody of. Now, Erica says it feels sort of like a trap, like that he waited so long to tell her. She doesn't mind that he has a kid, but she would have liked him to be upfront from the start. Now, Steve, what do you think? Is this a red flag? And if so, is it big enough to stop seeing the guy?
2: No. Wait, you said that he told her on the third date?
1: Yes.
2: No. I mean, why would that even... Okay, first date, you're spending the whole time wondering if you're going to see this person again. The second date is just there to confirm what may be a good thing. Third date's a perfectly appropriate time. I don't think you lead with, "Hi, I'm Steve. I've got a child." Even at the most dedicated, devoted dad, I think it's a heavy load to drop on a first date. You're just getting to know each other.
1: Right.
2: She's just out of her mind. I mean, he didn't say, "I have a son and I want you to move in and be his new mommy." I mean, that would be weird on a third date.
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3: A better life with Dr. Sanjay Gupta.
4: What's one of the most important parts of a kid's school day? Could it be recess? Well, for the first time in 13 years, the American Academy of Pediatrics has updated its guidance on recess. Unstructured playtime isn't a frill. It's essential for kids' health, even their grades. The science makes sense here. Young brains need breaks between bouts of learning to actually lock in what they've absorbed. Recess also gets kids moving, which matters when about 1 in 5 American children has obesity. It also gives them a chance to build friendships and build confidence. Here's what surprised me. The authors of this updated policy statement said recess should never be taken away as a punishment because the kids who lose it are often the ones who need it the most. Older kids need it as well for their bodies and their brains. I'm Dr. Sanjay Gupta, helping you live a better life.
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6: Who needs AI to replicate your voice when Steve Gorman can do just the same? Check out his version of Arnold Schwarzenegger.
7: I really want to go show people how strong and muscular I am. Do you see how strong and muscular I am?
6: Yeah, that was not good. But this

Aerosmith with Train Kept a Rollin' on Steve Gorman Rocks. Aerosmith, all big fans of Led Zeppelin. It would make sense that they recorded a version of the first song Led Zeppelin ever played together as they got their first rehearsal in 1968 underway. From the Eagles, here's Don Henley, solo, The Boys of Summer.

Don Henley, the Boys of Summer on Steve Gorman Rocks. When the Eagles split, a lot of people wondered which one would have a better career, Glenn Frey or Don Henley. I don't know. I think they probably went neck and neck. I mean, I could look it up. I'm sure one of them sold more records than the other, but they seemed perfectly aligned. Even when they weren't together, they seemed like they were on the same level. Although I must say, the song we just heard, The Boys of Summer, my favorite solo song by any of the Eagles. Led Zeppelin came out of the ashes of the recently burned down Yardbirds band. And in fact, the first few gigs Led Zeppelin ever performed, they were referred to as the new Yardbirds. Once they put their own name on it, they went into the studio. Jimmy Page funded the album himself. It was a very, very quick process. The band was swinging and slinging straight heat. The world was not ready for what was coming their way. When Led Zeppelin 1 hit the stores and the radio stations around the world, you could truly say it was never going to be the same for Led Zeppelin or for rock music. Here's the song that kicked it all off from Led Zeppelin 1, Good Times, Bad Times.

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1: It is August 24th, April Rose. It's time to look back. How about a quick rock music history lesson?
2: Oh, yeah, I am ready. Let's go.
1: On this day in 2009, the Los Angeles County coroner ruled that Michael Jackson's death was a homicide caused by a mix of drugs meant to treat insomnia. Michael Jackson had a doctor giving him the drugs administered in hospitals to knock you out for surgery. That's how he was treating insomnia. Woo! On this day in 1975, April, at a studio in Wales, a band called Queen began recording Bohemian Rhapsody.
2: My baby, Freddie Mercury, let's go.
1: Freddie had the song in his head, and he was directing the band throughout the sessions. Freddie Mercury, Brian May, and Roger Taylor sang their parts for about 10 hours a day, off and on over a three-week period. They had over 180 separate overdubs of all those vocals, so it sounded like a massive choir, but it was just the three of them. Finally, on this day in 1981, Mark Chapman received a 20-year-to-life prison sentence for the murder of John Lennon. He is still, all these years later, in prison, and I have a pretty strong feeling he will never get out, because every time he comes up for parole, they look at him and go, wait a minute, you're the guy that killed John Lennon? Yeah, not a chance, dude.
3: 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The government is over $38 trillion in debt, which means the IRS isn't slowing down. And the tax code is complex and unforgiving. 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

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Start your morning with Bob and Tom. Then crank it up with Southern Colorado's classic rock chick, Gina Cavalli. Before Chris Austin's big-ass block of classic rock on the drive home. 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

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Then crank it up with Southern Colorado's classic rock chick, Gina Cavalli. 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
1: Ladies and gentlemen, we're glad you joined us. You found it. It's the Bob and Tom Show with Tom Griswold, Chick McGee, Christy Lee, Josh Arnold, and a cast of misfits ready to entertain you. Now, ready or not, here we go. This is the Bob and Tom Show.
2: We haven't heard from Pat, so I'm going to do a story that will lead to a song.
3: I know what's going on.
2: Yeah. An overturned trailer spilled thousands of pounds of squid onto a roadway in Rhode Island.
4: Squid on the highway.
2: Boy. The Narragon, how do you say this? Narragansett Police Department.
4: Narragansett.
2: Narragansett. Said the tractor trailer was carrying thousands of pounds of squid to a processing facility when it rolled over at a local intersection.
3: Ugh.
2: No injuries reported, but the intersection was closed for about 8 hours while crews had to clean up all that seafood.
4: How do people eat squid? I don't care.
5: Is that what calamari is?
4: Yeah.
6: That's right.
5: And wasn't there a whole thing that calamari was really
4: squid anus?
5: No, it was.
7: They
5: no.
7: still took squid though.
2: It was pig anus.
5: It was alleged to be pig anus.
4: Mm-hmm. I didn't hear the pig aspect.
5: Seriously.
2: Rings are supposed to be the pig.
5: Yeah, but I think that was debunked. But there was a whole urban legend that you were actually getting pig anus.
2: And I don't like the tentacle part. Do you?
4: Tentacle.
6: Yeah, I like all of it.
2: I like to say
4: tentacle.
2: Tentacle.
5: Now this says, interestingly enough, in you might know this, Josh. This says in Asian markets, squid-flavored potato chips are quite common.
6: Yeah, huge. Yeah.
5: No kidding.
6: Yeah, I've talked about how you can get squid at the movie theater and all that stuff. Mm-hmm. Yeah.
2: And don't they eat like octopus live?
6: And I did that. Yeah.
2: Yeah. Did you hear that, Tom?
4: Isn't squid
2: live?
4: Serve peanut butter with it? Is that what you said?
6: Yeah, you could get plain dried squid, and you could get peanut buttered. Dried squid.
4: Wow.
5: Yeah, this says dried squid, extremely popular snack in Korea, Japan, and China.
6: Crazy. I mean, it's the chewiest. Yeah, it's nuts.
5: Squid jerky.
6: Yeah.
5: Chewy flavored strips, sometimes smoked or spicy.
4: Hmm.
5: And then squid chips, squid crackers.
2: We get it.
6: My kids would just be eating the squid in class.
2: Oh, really?
7: Really?
6: They'd be red. Just
4: no kidding.
2: Did it smell?
6: Kinda.
8: Was it grilled? It would be grilled?
6: Squid? It's like jerky.
8: Oh, okay.
6: Yeah. But I did have grilled, and I had a squid that was, or an octopus that was chopped up right in front of us, and then it was all still squirmy. And
5: Oh. Wow. Now, the squid, do you dip it in ink?
6: No. You dipped it in, there was a sauce, but not in its own ink. Have you guys had the octopus ink or the squid ink?
2: I've had squid ink.
5: Oh, I was joking.
2: Pasta.
5: That's a thing.
6: Oh, I hate it, dude. It's not good.
2: You haven't had squid ink pasta?
6: At least for me, it was not for me.
5: Is squid ink a part of an excretory function?
6: That's a part of a defense mechanism.
5: But is it poop?
4: It was on the menu.
6: It's not poop.
8: Keeps away predators.
6: It's its own thing. Yeah.
4: In Barcelona, they had it on the menu at the restaurant.
2: I can take you to a restaurant right now that has squid ink.
5: Squid ink?
2: Pasta, yeah.
6: Yeah, it's in the sauce. I didn't like it.
5: Oh.
6: But anyway. So
2: Pat,
6: squid on the road.
8: Oh, carrying a load of squid.
4: Yeah.

0: thank you. Because there's squid marks everywhere. It's an octopus, cuttlefish, or bobtail squid.
1: He got stuck.
0: Skid marks everywhere, even in my underwear. Hey,
2: you stopped caring, didn't you?
0: Dude, I got lost because I looked up and I got hit.
2: Because I have squid marks.
3: I know.
2: And then you came back with skid marks and then just went, there's some in my underwear.
0: Well, here's the thing that happened. I went ahead accidentally to squid marks and I had two verses.
1: Are squid and octopuses interchangeable? Are they the same animal?
2: Or? No, they're not the same animal.
1: Okay.
4: No. I do think you can leave a message for a squid and an octopus will get it.
1: Though. Okay, thank you.
5: There are. I'm looking at this. There must be 100 different ways to serve squid.
1: Yes, Tom. Yeah.
2: Paul Simon taught us that.
1: Why did you not believe that?
4: No, that's leave your lover.
2: Oh,
5: squid ink mayonnaise.
1: Squid ink is used in a lot of stuff, dude. Well,
5: apparently, squid pizza. You name it. It's they got.
4: Can you get squid ink in a pen?
2: Probably.
4: Why wouldn't you? I mean, if you're a hardcore sailor. Wouldn't you have
2: right
4: squid ink? And
6: nothing's wasted out here.
4: That's right. Right.
6: See this tattoo? That's not just any ink. That's squid ink.
2: That's right.
6: We honor our prey.
4: Thank you. Thank you for sending me this delicious squid.
5: What's coming up, Christy?
1: Coming up, we have Juggalos in the news.
2: I remember the sea captain on The Simpsons one time. Mm-hmm. He had a giant squid hanging on a hook, and he goes, "Arr, Squiddy, I don't hate ye. I just heard there was gold in ye belly." he thought the squid would take it personally that he killed
4: it. Is it? That's the same sea captain who opens the restaurant, right?
2: Yes.
4: Yeah, yeah.
1: We also have Father of the Year coming up.
4: Oh, it's got to be Tom.
1: No, this absolutely. Is on meaning it sarcastically.
4: Huh?
1: Oh, I'm meaning it sarcastically.
2: It's a dirt bag?
1: Yeah.
5: Well,
1: kind of.
5: I don't know. This is.
1: I don't know. I think it's kind of a bad thing. He should have turned around.
5: Oh, yeah. But I mean.
1: He should not have left him there.
5: I think it may be a cultural thing.
2: Oh, I love when Tom says things are cultural things. Everything's awkward.
4: Get the kids in the other room, everybody.
5: Is paying the bills getting awkward?
0: Yes.
5: A little bit pricey out there for everything. 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
2: Hey, welcome back to the Bob and Tom Show. We are in the O'Reilly Auto Parts Studios. Christy Lee at the news desk.
3: Hello.
2: Hello. There's Pat Godwin.
4: Hey, Chick.
2: Hey, man. There's Josh Arnold.
5: Hi there.
2: Hi there. There's Ace Cosby.
6: Hello.
2: Hello, indeed. And hello, Tom.
7: Hello, Chick McGee. I think we should probably do this Juggalo thing, right? Since the Juggalo Festival, or whatever it's called, is over.
3: A man authorities believe was planning to distribute a large amount of marijuana during the gather of the Juggalos Festival in Max Creek, Missouri, was taken into custody prior to the event last week. The Mid-Missouri Drug Task Force revealed information about Kevin Bluntman Jones's intent to sell marijuana during the festival.
2: That seems to be an awkward nickname.
7: If your name is Bluntman, first of all, what kind of superhero is Bluntman going to be? Well, I guess I got here too late, but, you know, I was kind of high. Brought some chips.
2: You know, I was kind of high.
3: When his pickup truck was stopped for traffic violations along U.S. 54, task force members reported finding approximately 128 pounds of marijuana in a camper that was being towed, along with signs reading weed for sale and flower for sale.
4: That sounds like an intent to distribute, yeah.
7: But marijuana is legal in Missouri.
2: It doesn't seem like
4: you probably have to have a certain license to have that much.
7: Oh, yeah.
2: It doesn't seem like that much to me, 128 pounds.
3: The task force also found documents on the website juggalogathering.com that described how Bluntman's one-stop shop has been supplying the festival for more than 20 years.
2: Mm.
3: So everybody knew about Mr. Bluntman, apparently.
2: Huh.
3: He was being held without bond in the Camden County Jail on felony charges of drug trafficking and delivery of a controlled substance.
4: If you're Bluntman, though, don't you also drive the speed limit? And you know, he got pulled over for a moving violation.
3: Yeah.
2: Exactly.
7: Okay, this says,
3: Chick, don't you suspect people that are actually following the rules, though?
4: Well, but it's harder to get pulled over, though.
3: Yeah, I know, but
7: this said on a pound of weed makes 450 joints, according to this.
2: Okay.
7: So
2: 450 times 128.
3: That's a lot. In addition to Kevin Bluntman Jones, Dennis Pratham, Robin Wyford, and Jesse A. Williams was also taken into custody on drug charges. Mr. Pratham was caught with 93 pounds of marijuana, 124 pounds of mushrooms, 135.5 grams of ketamine, and 66.5 grams of MDMA.
2: 128 pounds will get you 57,600 joints.
3: Wow.
4: Looking to bust drug dealers at the gathering of the Juggalos is like fishing in an aquarium.
2: It's hardly
4: Don't you just fair. Just let it happen.
2: Yes.
4: Go do something. I promise you the Mid-Missouri Drug Enforcement Agency is busy.
2: Yes.
4: They're not looking for things to do.
7: And the Juggalos, this is they drink Faygo. That's the big thing.
4: That's
7: red
4: part of it.
7: Faygo.
2: Is it?
3: Okay. I think it's orange Faygo, actually.
7: I don't know. I'm asking.
3: And the other two were arrested for 40 pounds of edibles. So they had it all going on.
2: All right.
3: Yeah.
7: No, but the event took place over the weekend.
3: Mm-hmm.
4: They thought there were going to be too many people for the venue, but the guy had to say, hey, look, there's always room for Juggalos.
5: Jello.
7: thank you, Pat, for
2: Jello.
7: helping us with that.
2: I think Pat and Josh were just at the old folks' home there. Jello.
7: And hello. It's the Insane Clown Posse is the
2: ICP
7: main attraction, right?
3: Yep.
7: I'm trying to think of see if it's, oh, here we go. Here's the Millie Vanilli.
3: What?
7: Vanilla Ice.
2: That one guy, yeah, Millie, whichever one's alive, goes out and, yeah.
3: Really?
5: I thought they were.
7: Insane Clown Posse, comedians Bobby Jaycox and Sarah Sherman.
2: Oh, she's Saturday Night Live.
4: Yeah. She does a thing called Sarah Squirm. I love that.
5: It's amazing. It's so good.
4: It's like if Pee Wee Herman.
5: She's really talented.
4: Rob Zombie and Pee Wee Herman got together.
7: So that was what happened at the gathering. So, sadly, I guess Bluntman didn't make it there. And
3: wonder if that cut down on the actual arrests at the event.
7: Well, obviously, if
3: they don't have their blunts.
7: I mean, all that marijuana.
3: Or blunts.
7: I guess they probably can't set up a legal shop there then.
4: Yeah, you'd think there'd be a booth or something, but
7: you think they would just get some kind of
4: the proper license,
7: get a permit.
4: Yeah.
7: I mean, you don't want to expect to enjoy all that entertainment sober.
3: Country star Kacey Musgrave in the news. She had a big week with the launch of her new personal lubricant, as well as a viral moment while kicking off her Middle of Nowhere tour. Video circulated online of Miss Musgraves sitting atop a pair of floating disco balls shaped like a scrotum. The 38-year-old teamed up with the woman's wellness brand Medicine Mama to launch a personal lubricant. Dubbed Drought Drops, the organic aloe and water-based lube that doubles as a vaginal moisturizer is inspired by Ms. Musgrave's single Dry Spell. I'm not familiar with the single.
5: It's great.
3: But I am assuming it's about not being able to find a date and have sex rather than her vaginal area being dry.
7: But she's embracing this.
3: Sure. I mean,
7: have you seen that? Do we have a photograph of this?
3: Oh, there you go. They look like that.
4: Every bit a sack.
3: Yeah.
7: I mean, it looks like the truck nuts for the biggest truck ever made. Mm-hmm. But she's sitting in that.
4: Yeah, she's cradled between the two balls there.
3: And Drought Drops have already sold out online, though Medicine Mama say that fans can pre-order the lube for $34.99. So we'll have to wait and see.
7: And it's got kind of a glittery disco-like feel to it.
2: It does look like something that would hang from the ceiling at Studio 54.
3: Yeah.
7: But it's testicular in design, certainly. Well, is this the first major, I mean, she's a Grammy winner. Is this the first major star to have their own lube?
3: I don't know. Nothing pops up in my little brain about it.
2: I think at one point Ethel Merman had her own lube.
4: Yes.
7: Did she know?
4: There's no dryness like that.
5: My dryness and no dryness like no.
2: I believe it was called Show Jizzness.
3: Oh.
7: All right. Okay, now I'm
5: out.
7: Got
5: it all right.
3: Netflix.
7: What are some of the more unusual things you've seen merch-wise out there?
6: These are the five bizarre pieces of music merch.
7: Whoa, sorry.
3: What?
7: Kiss certainly had very unusual merch. They had
2: caskets.
7: Yeah. Let me do some homework and see what else is out there in the world of weird merch. You gonna Pat? You said you had koozies.
5: Yeah, Josh and I both had the koozies for a while.
2: Hmm.
5: Yeah, it's $5. They go pretty quick.
3: Easy to carry.
5: Yeah, it switched to beer on it. Nice design.
2: Nice.
5: Done by PJ.
7: Okay. Well, I'll find out some of the weird stuff out there while you move on, Christy.
3: Well, that means you won't be paying attention.
7: That's okay.
2: That's okay.
7: Oh, here we go. Guar-themed barbecue sauce. Anybody?
2: Guar.
4: Yeah, we're
7: Guar was the monsters on stage kind of thing.
4: They still are. Yeah.
7: Yeah. The one guy died. I remember that. But Katy Perry had panties.
3: Hmm. That doesn't surprise me.
5: A lot of people do.
3: Yeah, yeah.
7: Oh, really?
3: Oh, yeah.
5: That's big.
7: Not aware of that. Did you went to see Garth Brooks over the weekend? I doubt if Garth
3: had. Boy, the merch lines were long.
7: But I'm assuming he didn't have panties.
5: Well, he's got underwear in low places.
4: Yeah, sure. Yeah.
2: I've got friends.
5: I got spanks in low places.
3: Boy, that was
7: fun. Well, what else you got?
3: Netflix says the movie K-pop Demon Hunters is now its most popular original title ever, with more than 600 million views since its debut in 2025.
4: I watched it. Did you guys watch it?
3: I have not watched it.
4: It was clever, I guess.
2: Typical or?
4: Yeah.
2: Is it a whodunit?
3: Is it animated?
4: Yes. Oh, yeah. Yes.
3: Its soundtrack has also generated more than 15 billion streams worldwide. And now a band known as Demon Hunter says it has been using its name for roughly 25 years, releasing its first album in 2002 and touring extensively ever since, has, as you can imagine, sued Netflix over the trademark.
2: Hmm.
3: The band claims Netflix crossed the line when it expanded the movie into concerts and live events, creating what the lawsuit calls an almost complete overlap with the band Demon Hunter's Business, which, by the way, is a Christian metal band.
4: Oh.
3: They're now suing Netflix Studios, and promoter AEG.
7: Christian metal?
3: Yep.
7: That's a thing?
3: Oh, yeah.
4: That's been a thing for a while.
7: Really?
4: Yeah.
7: Tonight we're we have some satanic light jazz for you.
4: Well, it wouldn't be satanic, would it?
5: The devil.

0: No one's mistaking you for K-pop demon hunters.
1: No.
2: But if they did,
0: vice versa,
2: it'd be pretty funny. You take your, because I think this movie's one of those things where I know my kids have watched it 10 times.
0: Yeah.
2: That's why the numbers are so huge on Netflix. Mm-hmm. It would be pretty funny to take the girls to see the K-pop Demon Hunters tour, and it's a bunch of dudes singing.
1: In a Christian metal band?
2: Yeah. I didn't know Christian metal was a thing.
0: Oh, really? It's been around for quite a while.
3: Striper?
0: Yeah, Striper was
1: remember
0: big.
1: Them?
3: You remember Stry?
2: Oh, yeah.
3: P-E-R?
1: Striper? Yeah.
2: What are the lyrics like? I mean, is it like...
0: To hell with the devil?
1: To hell with the devil.
0: Oh. Right.
1: There you go.
2: Well, there you go. That makes sense.
0: I mean, even Creed is...
4: they were considered Christian.
0: Right. Yeah. And they're not heavy metal by any means, but rock.
1: Yeah.
3: And roll.
0: And Switchfoot, those guys.
3: Oh, I forgot about Switchfoot. Yeah, I like
0: Jars of Clay.
3: I like Switchfoot.
0: Yeah,
2: is Jars of Clay a song or a band?
0: Band,
3: it's a band.
0: Mm-hmm.
2: Okay. Yeah, I'm not aware of their work.
4: Doobie Brothers.
2: Forward.
1: Doobie Brothers.
4: Jesus Is Just All Right With Me. Hello.
2: Well, that's one song.
4: What's their?
3: I just said that.
4: You did?
1: Yes. Yeah.
4: I was napping.
3: I know. It's okay.
0: You had a busy weekend.
3: I understand.
2: Are there any other...
3: It's a long show. I get it.
2: Are there any other religions that have their own heavy metal sort of sphere?
1: I'm not going down this path. You go right ahead.
2: Just asking.
3: What about Rhythm and Buddha? How about that? No?
2: I like that. That's right.
3: I'm just grasping at straws so he doesn't get mad. Rhythm and Buddha. 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
10: It's about as tough a family problem as you can get. An adult child has cut off communication with a parent, or the other way around. It's often represented as ungrateful kids, difficult parents, but the truth, experts say, is usually a lot more complicated and more common than you would think. Researchers estimate 1 in 5 people will become estranged from their father at some point. But here's what I find hopeful. Going no contact isn't always the end of the story. Sometimes it's more of a painful pause that gives both people time to heal, reflect, and grow. The common thread among those who found their way back, they stopped pointing fingers and looked inward instead. If you are estranged from someone you love, First of all,

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1: Welcome back to the Bob and Tom Show in the O'Reilly Auto Parts Studios at the news desk. It's Christy Lee.
2: Hello.
1: Hello. There's Pat Godwin.
3: Hey, chick.
1: Hello. There's Josh Arnold.
4: Hi.
1: Hi there. There's Ace Cosby.
5: Hello.
1: Hello. And hello, Tom.
6: I did dig up. We had the story about Kacey Musgrave, and mm-hmm. she's going to be selling a brand of lube
2: yep.
6: as part of her merchandise for feminine dryness.
2: Correct.
6: Seems kind of unusual to have that at, you know, get in line for the t-shirt. What's going to be longer, the line for the t-shirts or for the lube?
1: Well, yeah,
2: I think you buy it online. I don't think.
3: Yeah, she doesn't.
2: I don't think she sells it right there, does she? It doesn't say that.
1: I'm wondering why this hasn't happened before. I'm surprised that she seems like it's the first.
6: Well, it may have been done by a less well-known act, perhaps.
1: Huh.
6: But among other things, Weezer sold a fake mustache set.
4: Oh, that's fun.
6: Yeah, they got a new album out, by the way. Alice Cooper sold Whiplash mascara. Metallica sold a version of Monopoly tied into all things Metallica, including an electric chair, a coffin, a cross, and a toilet as the little pieces.
2: Mm-hmm.
6: Kiss famously sold the Kiss casket with a K, the Kiss branded. This seems to me the most unusual is the Flaming Lips sold a trembling fetus Christmas ornament.
4: My goodness.
2: God. No.
1: Yeah, the Flaming Lips are out there on the cutting edge, that's for sure.
4: They sure are.
6: That is wildly inappropriate,
2: yeah.
6: I would say. Kiss also teamed up with Hello Kitty and did the Hello Kitty characters dressed and made to resemble the four members of
1: That's right.
6: The original members of Kiss.
1: Made a very Kiss-friendly deal for that.
6: right now we return the microphone to Christy Lee at the Bob and Tom News Desk.
2: Well, we continue with the lady parts, I guess. These are, have you heard of bikini farts?
4: Bikini farts?
6: Really?
2: Uh-huh. Yeah, a woman is sounding the alarm about the impact of a Brazilian wax that can have on your flatulence.
1: Huh?
2: South Carolina-based content creator Sarah Boss explained that since there is no hair back there, there's no friction for the gas to pass through, therefore nothing to dampen the sound.
4: A little slappier?
2: She warned in her now viral video that silent farts are not a thing.
1: That can't be. Oh, my God.
2: Courtney Clighorn.
1: I'll say.
2: Actually, I think it's Claghorn, CLAG, the founder of Sugared and Bronzed, a specialty grooming salon, told the New York Post that waxing those downstairs hairs can cause what is being virtually referred to as bikini farts. So the
4: I'm skeptical.
3: That's not how it works.
2: No.
1: Muffle it that much.
2: No.
6: A guy with a hairy ass doesn't only have SBDs.
2: Right.
1: Yes.
2: Yeah, that's crazy.
6: I think there
3: BS.
6: Might be some leakage issues, maybe. But
2: leakage? What do you
4: there
2: think?
4: There
2: would
4: be that either.
2: Come on.
1: Yes. Right. Is your contention the hair soaks it up?
4: You child.
1: You are. You're a child.
3: These stories.
1: You're a child.
6: Bikini Farts does sound like a band name once again. opening up for the Insane Clown Posse, Bikini Farts.
2: Yeah.
6: It doesn't act as a silencer.
2: No, of course not.
4: It's a very silly thing.
2: You're the only one that's had a Brazilian in here. Did you notice a difference?
4: No.
2: See?
4: They didn't seem any clappier than normal.
1: Have you ever had one that was loud? You go, my gosh, that's loud.
4: Oh, sure.
1: Yeah, right? Absolutely. Christy, what about you?
2: Oh, yeah.
1: Are you going to admit you fart?
2: Oh, gosh, yes.
1: Okay.
2: My sister had a friend in school who swore she never farted, ever. I'll call her out. Jane, I know that you had to have. I mean, we called her Fartless Jane.
3: That was her
4: nickname.
3: Fartless Jane.
6: That'll be great at the 25th reunion. Is Fartless Jane here?
1: And with that one remark, you've moved on to the coolest. Fartless Jane.
6: Get her husband up there to testify.
4: Yeah. I had a fart the other day that sounded like it was looking for the right note.
2: Oh.
4: Where it went,
6: Hey, did it, yeah. hit?
1: Kind of like tuning?
4: Yeah.
1: Yeah, okay.
4: Like, oh, you got it.
6: Would you go see a movie called Gooch Hair Silencer?
2: What?
4: Is it
2: we're calling it a gooch?
1: We're calling a gooch.
2: I've never heard that before.
3: That's a taint, right? The gooch?
2: I thought so, yeah. You're getting your parts mixed up.
3: That's the isthmus thing.
1: I don't think the girls are.
6: You see, you're telling
2: that's
6: me
2: a queef.
6: The gooch hair does not silence. I had no idea.
1: I think the guys have a gooch. The girls have a.
6: I didn't specify.
2: I've never heard the term gooch.
6: Gender. I was just wondering if. We'll have to get to.
2: I have to look that up.
6: These are the O'Reilly Auto Parts Studios, and this is the Bob and Tom Show.
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0: Mostly sunny this morning, another round of showers and storms later this afternoon and evening. Some stronger winds and small hail are possible, alongside with some heavier rainfall. Mild temperatures in the mid-80s. With the KKTV 11 Alert Weather, I'm meteorologist Kevin Bloomberg.
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2: Hi.
1: There's Pat Godwin.
3: Hey, Chick.
1: Hey, Pat. Hello, Josh Arnold.
4: Hey.
1: Hey, there's Ace Cosby.
5: Hello.
1: Hello, Tom Griswold.
6: Hello, Chick McGee.
1: Yes, sir. 49ers owner, the son, Jed York, the big daddy, John York, but this is Jed York, his kid, arrested over the weekend in Ohio, pleaded no contest to misdemeanor charges of disorderly conduct and possessing criminal tools. He was arrested in East Palestine, Ohio, just south of Youngstown, and was released after posting a $5,000 bond, sentenced to one day in jail for both offenses to be served concurrently. Court records, though, show that York initially charged with engaging in prostitution, but prosecutors amended that to disorderly conduct.
2: Uh-huh.
6: Is there going to be a new...
1: and the judge followed
6: it up. A new police gym.
1: Judge followed it up with, go Niners! Yeah, Youngstown, Ohio is a hotbed for San Francisco 49ers fans because Eddie DeBartolo was from there. And I think it's the only city in the United States where everyone is a made guy in Youngstown, Ohio.
6: He was arrested at a trailer park.
2: Yeah, I did see this.
1: Yep.
6: What was he? What did he?
2: $140 bucks, wasn't it?
1: $1,150. He was fined $1,150.
2: He paid her $140 bucks or something.
6: He was going
1: to
6: pay it.
1: He was charged with possessing criminal tools for using his phone to respond to an undercover online prostitution ad.
6: That seems to be a stretch to me.
2: Isn't that?
1: Well, that can be a felony because he's using phone lines.
6: But is it really a criminal tool?
1: Well, I think they're giving him the benefit of the doubt by calling it disorderly conduct instead of engaging in prostitution.
6: It says he arranged a sexual activity with a female for $140 bucks.
2: Yeah.
6: You know, most of these billionaires, they get their own island. Although, I guess at least the hooker was... It's nice that he's engaging with a hooker over 18. Got that going for him.
4: Isn't it weird that what he did was illegal, but if he had brought a camera and they had sex and they put it on OnlyFans, they would have been just fine?
1: Yeah, absolutely.
4: I don't understand.
6: Yeah, the whole thing is weird. don't the cops have something better to do? I mean, I feel bad for this guy. But.
1: Let's see. The girl got $150 willingly. He had an orgasm. Somebody's going to jail, okay? Load him up.
6: Did he complete the transaction? Wasn't it with a... wasn't it someone posing as a hooker?
3: Yeah, it was a scammer.
2: Yeah.
1: It was a scam, a scamola.
6: A sting.
1: They're stingle.
6: Is
2: that entrapment?
1: I don't know. The lines of that are
2: very blurry.
6: Yeah. I heard Deshaun Watson, though. He's he asked if when you go there at the trailer park, do they supply the towels?
1: Somebody put up on Instagram yesterday, Joey Cage Smith, Deshaun Watson situation. The fans, .. cut him. The media, .. cut him. Deshaun Watson, .. cut me. The Browns, .. yeah, this is our guy. So there you go. Deshaun Watson has been named the starting quarterback of the Browns.
2: Really?
1: Do-da-do-da.
6: Yeah, do you think, now this guy's a billionaire, allegedly.
1: Jed York, yes. With a name like Jed.
6: To go back to the story.
1: Mm-hmm.
6: It's interesting that both Robert Kraft and this guy go for the dirty leg, cheap hookers.
1: Well, Robert Kraft, nothing was ever done to him as far as the league goes.
6: Yeah, but that's because they own the league. I'm just saying it's they're interesting, their taste, and because these guys could afford high class hookers, certainly. Isn't this guy worth $8 billion or something?
1: You know, we've talked about this many times. What have we learned? Specificity.
6: Yeah,
1: it has to be very precise in what they like.
6: Wow, $140 bucks.
1: Mm-hmm.
6: That'll get you what, 4 hot dogs at a Niners game?
1: maybe not.
6: 4 hot dogs.
3: Maybe not is right.
6: 2 beers at a Niners game. Well, let's move forward here.
1: Okay,
6: we'll catch up with Jed and the arrested at a trailer park. By the way,
2: okay, I heard you. No, Trailer parks are not that bad. No, sometimes.
6: I'm just saying.
2: Jesus,
1: there are many. Christ.
6: But it was a sting operation.
1: Very nice trailer park.
6: I understand that. I'm just wondering if there was an actual prostitution ring operating out of that trailer park, if that's why they were there.
2: Oh no, I'm sure she was just an entrepreneur.
1: No,
2: but I mean, it was her own place.
6: But there wasn't really a hooker involved, right?
4: Right.
3: Yeah, she's a cop.
6: It was a cop.
2: Oh, I see what you're saying.
1: But he'd gotten bad information. Obviously,
2: somebody told him to call
1: on an up and up prostitution. Here's go over here, get your.
2: I mean, where do you find that on a web? Is there a website? Hookers in your area?
3: Youngstown is on 3rd Street. I mean,
4: there used to be like Craigslist and stuff, but I don't know.
1: According to the court, I think it was just bad luck. He responded to an advertisement.
6: Yeah, again, apparently there's no other crime to solve there. So, something fun in the NFL.
2: Oh, his wife will never let him forget it.
6: He's getting divorced already.
1: Yeah, he divorced.
2: What?
1: Filed for divorce in April.
6: Yeah.
2: Okay. Woo! So it happened before this.
1: Might have been March.
2: Well, that's the problem. He's horny.
3: He's horny.
1: He's all
6: Pat, you want to take
3: crazy things happen when you're horny.
1: Right. He's all pent up.
3: Mistakes are made.
2: Sure.
6: I see. I thought I'd get to a quick letter here. Pat, coming up, I do have a request, so get your guitar tuned. This comes to us from Travis. He said, I picked up my 15-year-old daughter and her friends last week. We were in my truck driving down a dark country road.
1: Uh-oh.
6: We started talking about scary songs.
1: Uh-huh.
6: And this one came up. I have it here for you. This is an odd choice for a scary song. See what you think.
1: Yeah.
2: Tiptoe through the tunnel. It's scary.
3: It's pretty terrifying in a dark room.
2: Yes.
6: I guess.
4: Well, it's in the movie Insidious.
6: Oh, is that why?
1: Oh, is it?
4: Yeah.
6: Yeah, that's a Tiny Tim. Oh, that explains it then. But I guess in a dark country road.
4: Oh, it's horrifying.
2: Heck yeah.
1: Does
2: he look like a clown?
1: What song opens Get Out? Like Run Rabbit Run or something?
4: I think so.
1: A kiddie song too, yeah.
6: Yeah, that I didn't realize the connection to that movie, Josh. Thank you. Well, that makes it that much more interesting. That's of course Tiny Tim Tiptoe Through the Tulips.
2: Mm-hmm.
6: The largest audience ever for the Johnny Carson show, I believe, was when Tiny Tim got married on the Tonight Show. P.S. Chick, sneakerheads have to stay together. Well, thank you, Travis.
1: Roger that.
6: We certainly appreciate that.
1: I am down.
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8: Still that crash there, westbound Mesa Ridge, approaching I-25 and Gate 24 Carson. Starting to get busy once again over by Briargate Parkway at Voyager. I-25 picking up northbound from Mesa Ridge up to South Academy, and southbound lanes heavier around the Motor City curve headed toward Fort Carson. I'm Sean Martinez's traffic.
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3: Yep.
2: At the news desk. Yes, sir.
3: Uh-huh.
2: There's Pat Godwin.
4: Hey, Chick.
2: Hey, there's Josh Arnold.
5: Hi.
2: Hi. Hi. There's Ace Cosby.
6: Hello.
2: Hello. Hello, Tom.
7: Hello, Chick McGee. Let's get to our letters, shall
2: we? Hell yeah. Dear Bob and Tom Show. I listen to the podcast after work or over the weekend whenever I can fit it in. I listen to my screaming bands that wear buckets on their heads in the morning on my commute.
5: Mm-hmm.
2: I share the musical taste of Josh.
5: Oh,
2: there. I started my car this morning. My radio was tuned to a station that plays classic rock. I was greeted by how, and I thought of Pat Godwin. And then he missed Tom's at the end because he said it went like this.
7: How. That's when we announced the sad death of Frank Beard from ZZ Top.
2: That is from Mark.
7: And thank you, Mark. Cause of death.
2: How.
7: Pat was curious.
4: I was.
7: I was disappointed. Thank you. Pat, get your guitar out.
4: All righty.
7: We were talking about...
2: Not yet. He's not getting it yet. Nope.
7: We were talking about Squid yesterday.
3: Squid on the highway.
7: I was not aware of the number of food items that are made out of squid. Mm-hmm. I had no idea.
2: And I think they make shoe polish out of them, too.
3: Oh. Shoe polish.
2: Mm-hmm.
7: But our letter said... I heard you guys talking about squid ink and eating it.
3: Yep.
7: And this is a thing, Christy. You knew about this.
3: Yeah, squid ink pasta. That one of my favorite restaurants has it. Yeah.
7: So is it black?
3: Mm-hmm.
2: Squid and pasta?
3: It's part of the pasta.
6: Yeah, that's how I had it, too. Yeah. I hated it.
2: Yeah, right.
3: Not my favorite. I don't, you know, I tried it once.
7: And Josh had mentioned this a long time ago. This mentions in this article about eating squid. Squid-flavored potato chips are available in many Asian markets. And the obvious, I guess the most commonly eaten part of the squid is calamari, which are those, you know, little fried rings.
2: Uh-huh.
7: But they've got, you name it, they've got it. But
2: However, I've had a pen in my mouth and I got an ink in my mouth. Is it similar to that taste?
6: Kinda.
2: Yeah. I would think so.
7: I mean, you name it, squid sausage, squid noodles, it's all on here. Squid ink pasta, Christy. Pasta mm-hmm. colored and flavored with squid or cuttlefish ink.
3: Yep.
2: Hmm.
7: Casey writes, I heard you talking about squid ink. It's common, but the downside, after you go to the bathroom, your toilet paper looks like a Rorschach test.
3: Oh, God.
7: Thanks well, I mean, doesn't it anyway? well, never mind.
3: We are talking about it because an overturned trailer spilled thousands of pounds of squid onto a road in Rhode Island recently. And they had to obviously clean that up. Took about 8 hours for the crews to clean all the squid up off the
2: road. Boy, I bet they have fresh squid in Rhode Island. Huh? Man.
7: Pat, you have a tribute to spilling the squid?
4: I do indeed.
8: Carrying a load of squid on a hot August night. The road was slick,

0: Thank you very much, Pat Godwin. So you object that there were octopi in the song? And by the way, didn't we find out it is in fact octopuses?
1: I thought some of them were right.
2: I thought I'll pusses. Look it up again. Yeah.
0: Octopuses? I think octopi is commonly used, but I believe octopuses is the preferred one by science.
2: I know indices is plural for index, says.
1: Well, octopuses.
3: Really?
1: Yep, the most recommended by Merriam-Webster.
0: Well, coming up, speaking of indices, we have a rescue that took place indices.
2: Is that right? I see we're indices. Dean Martin.
0: Did you wait till you see this one? Every once in a while, you get the story about someone who was lost at sea. In this case, mm-hmm. two fishermen lost at sea, and they were fortunately found, and they're okay. They were missing for 5 days, but there's something rather unusual about the vessel that they were
1: clinging to.
2: Now, I know you can't drink salt water, but why can't you drink it?
1: Why?
2: It seems to be incredibly refreshing.
1: Salt, honey.
3: You'd think it would give you all the electrolytes you need.
2: Yes.
3: And you would be able to.
2: What's the first thing they do when you get to the hospital? Saline.
3: Yes.
2: Yes. Right?
0: Yeah. I'm sure there's a scientific.

0: for me.
1: I don't know how we can verify that the goldfish has been there 2 years. It's so easily replaceable.
0: No.
1: It looks like the same goldfish.
0: No, this has been there for 2 years.
1: Well, you keep telling me that.
0: And I'm on my second water recirculator.
2: Wow, the fish has outlasted that.
1: How much does that cost? Like $950?
0: They're not very
1: $1,000?
0: Oh, no, they're like $30. Mm. Huh. You know the thing that has the post that goes in the water. And
3: it makes it move around.
1: Blows air in there.
0: Yeah. They stopped making the filters for that model, so...
3: Of course they did, because the one
1: don't
3: you bought.
1: Don't you have some sort of streak going on buying soon-to-be-out-of-date products?
0: Oh, yeah.
3: Yep.
0: It starts and ends with the Betamax.
1: The Betamax is your famous story, yeah. You bought all kinds of coupons at the Betamax store.
0: Oh, yeah.
1: You were thinking, boy, this is going to be great. I'll just give them my coupon.
0: And a month later, they closed.
1: Yeah.
0: More Betamax. Let's see now.
2: My roommate doubled down on the, for a while there, it was Blu-ray and HD.
1: Yes.
2: Yeah. He got the HD player and all the discs.
1: Oh.
2: And that didn't only lasted about a year.
0: I think the shortest lifespan may have been the digital cassette.
1: I have a couple of those still.
3: Digital cassette?
1: Wow. I want to say I have the early Elton John stuff on digital cassette.
2: Wow. Yeah,
3: Did you ever have a special player for that?
0: Yeah.
1: Uh-huh.
3: Okay.
0: It came and went in the course of a few months in the early 90s.
1: Did you ever have a cassette?
2: Yes.
0: Oh, yeah, sure.
2: Many.
0: But the cassette was a brilliant format. And the cassette was very successful because the company that made it allowed anybody else to use it. Mm-hmm. They licensed it out there. So that was a huge success, whereas Beta did not work.
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6: We got heavy volume there, Mesa Ridge at I-25, backed up to Highway 85-87. Also heavy volume on Highway 115 from Star Ranch down to Wilderness Road, and Woodman picking up from Meridian all the way west to the interstate. I'm Sean Martinez, this traffic.
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1: Hey, welcome back to the Bob and Tom Show in the O'Reilly Auto Parts Studios. Christy Lee at the news desk.
2: Hello.
1: There's Pat Godwin.
3: Hey, chick.
1: Hey, there's Josh Arnold.
4: Yes.
1: Yes, indeed. There's Ace Cosby.
5: Hello.
1: Hello, indeed. Hello, Tom. I've got a letter.
6: Let's hear it. What do you got?
1: Dear Bob and Tom Show, good morning, radio royalty. My son looked at me the other day as we were listening to you boobs on the radio.
4: Yes.
1: And he said, Dad, what is the point of radio if we're not listening to the Bob and Tom Show?
4: Yeah.
1: How about that? The radio is absolutely pointless unless you're listening to the Bob and Tom Show. Thanks for all the great laughs.
2: Bless his heart.
1: Delphus, Ohio. There you go.
6: Well, Pat, didn't you used to live there?
3: Absolutely, yeah.
1: Delphus, yeah.
3: That's where my ex-wife is from.
2: I knew I heard that name before.
3: We'll call her Kimberly, because that's her name.
2: Like every one of your exes. Kimberly.
3: Keep it simple.
2: Yep.
6: Got a nice letter here. Someone sent us an old comic book. It is a fake ad for the Whiz Bang Monkey Launcher.
2: Jeez.
1: I love it. I love the name of it.
6: It looks like a Norman Rockwell painting with this kid with this giant cannon shooting a monkey out, and the monkey has one of those leather pilot helmets on.
4: Who didn't want to be the first kid on their block?
1: Yes.
4: With the Whiz Bang Monkey Launcher.
6: It says for when the neighbors are too quiet, fun for the whole family. Then in parentheses, monkey's not included. $2.99, established 1941, the Acme Novelty Company. That's great. By the way, coming up, we're reopening up the pop-up store next week with a couple of really cool big surprises on the way.
4: All right.
6: So we'll certainly look forward to
1: that. A long-awaited surprise.
6: Yeah, it's great. You'll look forward to that, I hope. We'll let you know all the details when they arrive. Now, yesterday we had a story. This doesn't surprise me about the controversy of a lot of cannabis showing up at the old folks' home.
2: Mm-hmm.
6: And in one case, I want to say it was in Arizona, they were installing a very sophisticated
2: vending machine
6: for cannabis.
4: You know, it never even occurred to me that people could drink in those.
2: Drink at the senior home?
4: Yeah.
2: Oh yeah, they have happy hour.
3: That's common, yeah.
2: 5 to 6?
4: Right. I just never even...
2: Oh, yeah.
6: 3 to 4.
4: But I know they have their own...
6: Yeah. You got a dinner at 5. 3 to 4.
2: Yeah, they have a nice bar. Mom's had a nice bar. They had live entertainment that would come in.
4: Oh, no kidding.
2: Yeah.
4: That's great.
2: Nice.
6: Yeah, when my mom was in her... My mother loved the place where she lived.
2: So did my mom.
4: Yeah,
6: she had her own apartment.
2: Yeah.
4: But... Yeah, pretty awesome.
1: You think there are...
4: But they had like magicians and stuff.
1: Well, I'm answering my own question in my brain. I'm sure there are weddings that occur.
2: Oh, sure.
1: Two people meet each other at the old folks' home and they go ahead and get hitched. Don't you think?
4: I hope so.
1: Yeah.
6: Well, they have the common room, of course. But sure. They had comedians come in now, and some of our friends...
1: Is that right?
6: A couple of our friends are specializing in that.
3: I've done a lot of that.
2: Really?
3: Yeah, in Florida.
4: Oh. Yeah, fun. Why not?
3: With the Dorfmans, who are on Zanies now in Nashville. One of the older brother and I did it a lot.
2: Cool.
3: It was a blast.
6: Huh. But the news story was senior citizens, it says, and I don't particularly like that phrase...
1: Senior citizen?
6: It sounds like they're senior citizen sounds like you're in some kind of militia.
4: Yeah. I prefer the infirm.
6: Yeah. How about old folks?
1: Now, how do you feel about crotchety?
4: There are some who are crotchety.
6: That applies that there are crotches involved.
1: What about the old man who's always in a pissy mood? I
4: kind of like that guy.
1: Yeah?
4: I can sort of warm them up a little bit.
1: You take it as a challenge.
4: Yeah.
1: Huh.
2: Okay. How does that work? Do you tell them jokes?
4: I usually say something kind of negative about somebody nearby.
2: Oh.
4: And get them to sort of, this guy knows that people are.
1: This guy knows what's what.
4: But then I start asking him questions.
2: Okay.
4: Yeah.
6: Now, the news story today was from the Wall Street Journal, and it said tensions are rising at senior centers and retirement communities because... of all the pot smoking. And we got this letter from Johnny in Jacksonville. Why is it so controversial about senior smoking pot? We were young people filthy hippies in the 60s and 70s. Yep. We invented smoking reefer.
4: Yeah, they should say exactly.
6: Thank you, Johnny. Well, speaking of the old folks home, this is always one of my favorites from Josh. Your was it your grandmother who was being buried at the...
4: I had forgotten about it.
1: Back to this gym.
4: My grandparents, like your mom, loved their living facility. Loved it.
6: And my mom's funeral was at her retirement community.
4: Yeah, facility. Same here. For both my grandparents. Yeah, my grandma was... the funeral was right there on the property, and it was right next to the rec room. And... when you walked up the stairs, you could make a left and go to the rec room where there was indeed a ping pong table. Or you could go to the right into the visitation area, into the chapel, really. Yeah. So.
1: Okay, you ready?
4: I mean, that's so close to what happened. It's insane.
1: The United States senior living and care industry. Valued at approximately $76.39 billion.
2: It's a big deal.
1: And is projected to expand to $101.86 billion by 2031. It's the largest growing segment of our population.
4: Senior living, okay.
1: Senior living.
4: Yeah.
6: So
1: if you call that living.
6: Pat, maybe in 10-15 years you'll be going from senior living places, not as a patient, mind you, or a resident, but as a entertainer.
1: Yeah. Catheter highway.
3: Bring out my guitar.
1: How about catheter highway? Catheter highway. Urine spilled on the
3: it's
1: road.
3: It's margarita IV night.
6: What song would be good to for the word enema?
3: Well, they have those Margaritaville down in Florida where they have a good time. That they're all. Is this your sister?
2: My sister lives in one. Oh yes.
6: What?
2: My sister lives in Margaritaville, the one in Hilton Head, Margaritaville, South Carolina. It's a 55 and older community. It's not a.
1: That's what I need.
4: Right.
1: I need to go down there.
2: You would be king of the hill there.
1: I'm gonna dominate.
3: You'd be Clooney down there.
2: Yeah, you would.
1: One of these times, by God.
6: Pickard and Bowden used to have a tribute. Now that I think about it, using the Neil Young song "Cinnamon Girl."
2: Mm-hmm.
1: I want to live with an enema girl.
4: Oh, an enema girl.
3: Enema girl.
4: What does that even mean? Jeez.
6: Who knows? Maybe that guy from the 49ers just wanted to get a quality enema from a prostitute.
1: You don't know.
6: And there, that has to be some prostitute specialty.
1: What's the old saying?
6: I guarantee it. I don't know much about this sort of thing, but I guarantee that that's out there.
1: What's the old saying, Josh? Keep your friends closer, but your enemas closer.
4: Oh, yeah. I love that.
1: Closer, closer.
6: These are the O'Reilly Auto Parts Studios. 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
16: Mostly sunny this morning, another round of showers and storms later this afternoon and evening. Some stronger winds and small hail are possible, alongside with some heavier rainfall. Mild temperatures in the mid-80s. With the KKTV 11 Alert Weather, I'm meteorologist Kevin Bloomberg.
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1: 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Christy Lee.
2: Ready to go.
1: Hello, Pat Godwin.
3: Hello, Chick McGee.
1: Hello, Jeff Oskey.
4: Hello.
1: Did you get Wordle today?
4: I did. Six.
1: Six. Same. Six. Yeah. There's Josh Arnold.
5: Hi there.
1: There's Ace Cosby.
6: Hello.
1: Hello. And hello, Tom.
7: For those of you that are playing those games, I'd like to protest yesterday's connections.
2: Jesus.
1: I've got an 11-day streak going, knock wood, on connections.
2: What's your bitch about connections?
7: It's a BS.
2: They didn't connect?
4: I didn't get it yesterday.
2: I see. Okay.
5: Chick, I don't play connections. 11-day streak, pretty good.
1: Yeah. Well, no, for me, my record's 12.
7: I had a 250-day streak.
5: On connections?
7: Yeah.
1: Come on.
7: I'm furious. Oh, yeah. I take it very seriously.
5: But it's hard for me to believe that you had a 250-day streak on connections and Chick only had a 12.
1: Yeah.
3: And he's proud of the 12.
1: I'm very proud of the 12. Connections.
5: Are you sure you didn't have a 250-day streak on Wordle?
7: Oh, no. My Wordle is I'm over a year now.
5: Oh, okay.
1: How many days is that?
5: At least 180.
1: Maybe that's explained why I can't get connections.
7: Sorry. This is way too boring and inside.
1: Dear Bob and Tom Show. This is for Josh.
5: Hi.
1: Do you remember when Ms. Piggy was catcalled by construction workers in the Muppets Take Manhattan?
5: I sure do. Man.
1: We were talking about construction workers yelling at ladies as they walk by.
5: I can picture the guy, the actor, too. I do not know his name, but he was terrific. He was an 80s movie staple. Mm. And he was just, hey. He was very subtle at first.
1: Yeah?
5: He was very, yes, yeah.
1: Hey, Pig. Hey, Piggy. Hey, Piggy.
5: And she's doing her best to ignore them.
1: This is from Brian in Ohio. To be honest, when Miss Piggy got catcalled, it disturbed me at the time, and it still disturbs me to this day. Anyway, keep up the good work. I enjoy laughing. Thank you.
7: Well, thank you very much.
1: Thank you, Brian.
7: Now, we're going to move forward here. We're going to visit the sports page. We do have Mr. Oskey joining us. Jeffrey, it's always good to see you. Yesterday, we had an interesting story.
5: We're laughing because Jeff's deadpan. You can't teach that.
1: No. Because he is like, I know, when he said, let's go visit the sports page, and there's Jeff Oskey. And now we're on to something else.
7: Well, see, this is the teaser.
1: Go ahead, Tom.
7: The teasers, it's, we're going to be visiting the sports page.
1: Go ahead.
2: What do you want to talk about?
7: Marijuana.
2: Okay.
7: Because we had this story from the Wall Street Journal about some of the senior citizen homes. There are complaints because marijuana smoke is wafting through the facility.
2: Mm-hmm.
7: And we got talking about the fact that there are strains of cannabis that are grown and designed. I don't know much about it, but I gather it's a matter of cloning and whatever. So, in other words, if you've got, say, arthritis, there might be a certain kind of weed that one would smoke.
4: Mm-hmm. Right.
7: Right.
5: Glaucoma, that's a big one,
4: yeah,
5: right?
4: Yeah, mm-hmm. That's another made-up thing that they say weed works for.
7: Well, I mean, it may.
5: My aunt had Crohn's, and she would smoke it and said it really helped alleviate some things. Who knows?
1: Yeah. Slang for marijuana, Tom. You ready?
7: A reefer.
1: Zaza.
5: Zaza.
1: Loud.
4: Loud.
5: Yeah. Is that still around?
4: Oh, that's very popular with the young kids.
7: Wait, let's do this in reverse. What are the ones that you use?
4: Well, like the young kids say, it's either Reggie or Loud. Reggie is just like normal weed. Loud is like really, really good.
7: Why
4: weed.
7: Reggie?
4: Regular Reggie.
7: Oh,
1: Greg.
7: I thought it was maybe an Archie's.
4: Yeah, that's what they're doing.
2: Archie's.
4: That's what the young kids are into.
2: Know
4: the Archie's.
2: All about Archie's.
1: You know, it really is a talent that he can take any topic and fit it right into 1965.
7: At first, I was thinking Reggie Miller. Happy birthday, by the way, yesterday, Reggie.
5: I still say pot. Is that considered?
4: No, that works.
5: Okay.
1: Yeah, Zaza, Loud, Chronic, Dank.
7: Are jazz cigarettes, is that still a thing?
4: Yeah, that's very popular.
1: Jazz Cabbage.
7: Are you being sarcastic?
4: Yes, I'm being
1: jazz, sarcastic. Jazz Cabbage, Devil's Lettuce, Dope, reefer, wacky tobacky.
5: Oh, I forgot about wacky tobacky.
1: Yeah.
5: That's something like the DARE officer would say.
4: Yeah. Dope is more like hard drugs. Like, usually people don't call, like, if they're talking, if somebody's like, you got some dope, they looking for weed.
2: Gotcha.
4: Like, they're looking for.
5: Really?
4: Oh, it's probably like smack.
5: Okay, gotcha. Yeah.
1: Oh, geez.
5: Yeah.
1: Mm,
2: that's heavy.
4: Yeah.
7: Ooh. Well, I bring it up because Pat, you have a tribute to the old folks home.
3: Oh, yeah. We were talking about your sister lives in Margaritaville.
2: Yeah, but she does.
7: Margaritaville. Jimmy Buffett developed a bunch of
2: these senior living places.
5: You know, he saw the writing on the wall.
2: Yeah, he's smart because these places are just, it's incredible.
5: Well, actually, maybe he just saw the people at his concert.
7: That's true. They got to go somewhere.
5: Yeah.
3: Little intro for you. We don't normally do those.
1: No, Tom doesn't like it.
7: Yes. Oh, please, start the jokes anytime. Because I'm enjoying.
3: Second intro, there might be a third. Getting a sponge bath.

0: Jeff, what was I talking about?
1: I don't remember.
0: Fell off my scooter, chasing old cooter.

0: 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I hope that was a fart.
1: Oh.
0: Start off in the third verse. We're going to move forward. Watch this.
2: Whoa.
0: I'm taking meds often to harden and soften. Waiting all day for a big number two.
2: I can't wait.
0: My nurse is a beauty. A Cubano cutie. What's their pronouns? I haven't a clue. No idea.

0: Free the blame. I know it's the same joke, but that puddle here. Well, that could be my fault.
1: Zibbity doop da da dun. There you go. Thank you very much, Pat Godwin. If you're trying to get in shape, maybe you're trying to get in shape to go back to college and play football.
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7: Final clearing of a crash from earlier, southbound South Academy approaching I-25. Mesa Ridge backed up at Fountain Mesa. Also, powers heavier volume at Milton Probing to the Springs Airport, and I-25 heavy volume South Academy up through to Fillmore. I'm Shel Martinez's traffic.
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3: Well, hello, Chick McGee.
2: Hello. Hello, Pat Godwin.
4: Hey, Chick.
2: Hello, Jeff Oskey.
5: Yes.
2: There's Josh Arnold.
5: A little comedy this morning.
2: Ho, ho! Ha, ha!
3: If you're in fourth grade.
2: Hee hee. Well, ho, well. Ha, ha. There's Ace Cosby.
5: You forget yourself, madam.
3: Josh. Little Joshy needs to have a timeout.
2: Hello, Tom Griswold.
5: That turned me on.
6: Hello. There we go. We were promising we'd get to the sports page. Coming up, our sports correspondent, Kostaki Economopoulos, as we get our NFL preview.
2: Okay, now it's a goal that you need. See how long
3: you can put it off.
2: You can put off sports and still promo it.
6: No. I'm prepared now to hear something about the world of sports.
2: Oh, now.
6: Yes. What have you got?
2: San Francisco 49ers owner Jed York arrested over the weekend in Ohio. The heart of it all, round on the end and high in the middle.
6: Yeah, this is kind of a scam the way they've got this.
2: What do you mean?
6: Well, he was arrested for a prostitution thing, and they've somehow very quickly reduced it to what?
5: Yes. That's always amazed me when lawyers get together and do that.
6: I'm guessing this
3: plea deal.
6: This guy is from San Francisco, lives in San Francisco, but he grew up in Ohio. I'm assuming that a private jet with a team of lawyers must have arrived immediately.
5: Immediately.
6: To get this charge reduced.
3: What's the story?
5: Or he pulled a tiger and he had the president on the phone.
2: Yeah. he has means. He has, he knows what he likes. And he has attorneys.
6: Okay, well, Christy's right. I'm sorry. What is the story?
2: York was arrested in East Palestine, Ohio, just south of Youngstown.
6: Did they go with Palestine or Palestine?
2: I say East Palestine. I don't know if it's East Palestine or not. I don't much care.
6: Well, I think those that live there do. Are you a Steen or are you a Stein? That's a choice many have to make.
2: He was released after posting a $5,000 bond, sentenced to one day in jail for both offenses to be served concurrently. He was also fined.
6: Not Bruce Springsteen.
2: $1,150.
3: Is it Mike Feinstein or Feinstein?
2: Mike Feinstein, I think.
6: It's a troubled world.
2: Is it Gloria Steinem or Gloria Steinem?
4: Is it Harvey Firestein or Steinem?
3: I don't know.
7: It's Harvey Firestein.
6: So this guy owns the the 49ers.
7: Good, yeah.
6: He owns the 49ers. And he was.
7: I'm a 49ers fan.
5: I bet you are.
7: Just call me Harvey.
6: All right, Harvey. So he was paying $147 for a hooker or something?
2: That's what the story
5: 147?
3: That was 140.
4: That's 140.
3: I don't know, 140, but I don't know if you...
4: 47 is too high.
6: There's a tax.
2: Why wouldn't you just go to 150?
6: Isn't there a poontang tax?
5: In that state? I'm not sure.
6: Oh, wait a minute. I think they made that tax-free. That and tips. Prostitutes.
2: Court records show that York was initially charged with engaging in prostitution, but prosecutors amended that to disorderly conduct.
6: Does the prosecutor have a new pool by chance? Or a new boat?
2: And he was also charged.
6: Season tickets to the 49ers with private jet service to the games.
2: And a George Kittle jersey.
5: Oh, how nice.
2: He was charged with possessing criminal tools for using his phone to respond to an undercover online prostitution advertisement.
5: And that is unfair. How else are you supposed to contact?
2: Talk about bad luck, man.
6: But I mean, calling it criminal tools is a little bit of a reach.
5: Right.
6: That's a reach.
2: I think that's, he used a phone.
5: OJ's knife was a criminal tool.
6: If you've got special wrenches to open people's doors,
5: one of those.
6: That's a criminal tool. 99% of Americans over the age of 14 have a phone of some sort they carry with them.
5: A criminal tool is one of those circular glass cutters.
2: Oh, those are good. I could never cut glass. I always did too deep or not deep enough.
5: You attempted it?
2: I tried a couple times.
5: You were a budding heistman, weren't you?
2: I was. What I would do, I'd get a bottle of wine or whatever, and try to put a candle inside, cut the top off.
3: Yeah.
2: Oh, yeah.
5: Gotcha.
4: Yeah. How are you at safe cracking?
8: Not very good.
5: Well, his stethoscope broke. Now he just puts his ear to it. It's not nearly as good.
6: So if you were...
2: I can't hear the clicks. I can't. That's from a movie. I can't hear the clicks.
6: What, so the guy has to get a young kid to come in that has better hearing? Is that
2: I think the safecracker is Jack Guilford, and I think it was Who's Minding the Mint?
5: Jim Hutton. That so long ago.
2: Yeah. Remember Who's Minding the Mint?
3: You guys remember all these movies.
5: I love Jack Guilford.
6: He was great.
2: He couldn't hear the clicks. Deshaun Watson.
9: Watson. Yeah.
2: Yeah.
6: Now, wait a second. So we're done with this hooker guy?
2: We will be done when you say we're done, sir. Go right ahead. I'm sure you have more to add.
5: Nothing else is going to happen, right? Shouldn't he just if the state wants a little money, they can get 10 grand out of them.
2: I assure you the same justice that Robert Kraft saw, Jed York is right behind him.
6: But your theory is that,
5: you know, if you get a high class, if he got like a really high class hooker and flew her in to where he was, those hookers, I think, keep books. Didn't we learn that from like Heidi Fleiss?
2: Oh, yeah.
5: They have client lists, whereas the trailer park Youngstown, Ohio whore isn't keeping a book. Give me my money. I don't care if I ever see you again.
6: So what you're saying, if I'm reading this right, is God bless the trailer Youngstown whores.
5: The entrepreneurial ones. Yes.
3: There's a big, long article.
5: Mom and pop whores.
6: There you go.
2: The cottage industry.
6: But wouldn't you say, I don't know much about whoredom on the professional level anyway.
2: Well, you don't know anything about the amateur whores either.
5: There should be less of a paper trail you're just getting...
6: I'm not going to direct this at anyone, but isn't $140 kind of light?
10: Well, it depends on what he's getting.
3: Yeah, what's he doing? I don't know. Standing up for those who had to grow up in a trailer park, apparently this trailer park, there's a nice article in the New York Post this morning that says it's a very nice, quiet community that's very pretty. All of the trailers are skirted.
5: When we're talking about trailer parks, we are not besmirching those by any means.
3: But
5: dichotomy between a billionaire and a trailer park, that's what we're pointing out.
6: He wasn't going to a penthouse suite on the east side of Manhattan and paying $10,000.
2: The New York Post has a history of outrageous headlines, and this is just another example of it.
3: Yeah, got me to read it. Yeah.
11: And Tom, she probably won't know who he is.
5: Yeah, there's also that.
3: Oh, of course not.
5: You don't want to be recognized at all.
6: But $140.
11: Yeah,
6: still,
11: but if he's just getting a handy, that's an expensive handy,
5: right?
11: Like I'm not paying more than $40.
5: I don't know that I'd go three digits.
11: No, not for a handy.
6: Pat, what do you charge?
4: What do I charge for the corner handy?
2: I'm going to tell you this. I can give myself a handy, okay?
5: Yeah, you got to be.
2: Yeah.
3: Why would you pay for that?
5: Well, sometimes you do want somebody else to.
6: Maybe it's the.
10: Sometimes you're tired of sitting on your own hand.
5: Why do you go to a restaurant? Sometimes you don't feel like cooking that night.
6: I think this is like, why do you go to a really funky truck that has burgers?
2: I'm going to conduct an experiment. I have Jed York and a picture of his wife, and listen to all the ex-husbands in the studio. Oh, man, oh, man.
3: She's pretty.
2: Bitch on wheels. There she is.
3: What?
6: She's very pretty.
5: She's pretty, but there's something about her.
4: I've seen that before in my travels.
5: There's a sharpness to it, right.
2: Yeah, there's an edginess to it.
5: Yeah, those kind of cheekbones spell frosty.
4: Yeah.
3: Really?
2: She walks in a room and the furnace kicks on.
6: I think she's really attractive.
10: She's given $20 handies. That's not a $140 chick.
6: No, that's
3: his wife.
6: That's his wife.
10: That's a low effort hand job.
5: Yeah, right. You're right.
2: That's wife.
5: Right.
2: And who knows what arrangement they had. Maybe she did get paid.
5: She's the kind that when she's doing, you pee out of this.
2: That's exactly right.
5: Who needs it?
2: Who needs that?
5: Those high cheekbones that can't.
3: I'm getting a new purse out of this.
5: She's got
3: if
5: a
3: I
5: can opener chin.
2: Mm-hmm. Yeah.
6: So he doesn't end up getting charged.
2: There's not a soft angle on her.
6: He doesn't get charged with soliciting a prostitute. It's some, what was the vague disorderly conduct?
5: Yeah.
6: And, mm-hmm. Okay, and using criminal tools by using his phone. Okay,
2: right.
6: I think he just likes the dirty leg.
5: Well, there's some that, I think for sure
6: what it is.
3: Whatever.
2: Can you understand that you are the only person that uses the term?

0: of dirty leg, I think any you can get dirty leg from any. You could get it from a queen. You know, like a, you know.
1: Oh, I see what you're saying.
0: I don't know that it means a type of. I don't think it's a class thing.
2: Yeah. It's how they are.
0: You could there could be a billionaire woman out there who's a savvy business person who's also just the skankiest in bed.
2: Absolutely. Yeah. What is it?
0: That's the ideal situation.
3: Yeah. Boy, that's perfect.
2: A chef in the kitchen and a whore in the bedroom.
4: Yeah. We are in the O'Reilly Auto Parts studios. 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
7: Final clearing of a crash from earlier, southbound South Academy approaching I-25. Mesa Ridge backed up at Fountain Mesa. Also, powers heavier volume at Milton Probing to the Springs Airport. And I-25 heavy volume South Academy up through to Fillmore. I'm Sean Martinez's traffic.
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1: 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It's Christy Lee.
2: Hi.
1: Hi-ho, hi-ho. There's Pat Godwin.
3: Hello, Chick.
1: Hello, Pat. How are you?
3: I'm good. How are you? You good?
1: I like that shirt.
3: I like that shirt. You're
1: Can I have
3: looking
1: it?
3: Great lately.
1: Can I have it? There's Jeff Oskey.
4: Hello.
1: There's Josh Arnold.
5: Hi.
1: Hi. I like your shirt, too.
5: Thanks,
1: although,
5: dude.
1: I'm against short sleeves. You know that.
5: I know that. Yeah,
1: I made
5: yeah.
1: a choice. Yeah. I don't know why, but
5: we're coming up on the long sleeve season.
4: Just for you today, Chick. I normally wear short sleeve. He doesn't like it. I put on long sleeve.
1: I don't like it for me. You guys can wear whatever the hell you want. You can look like a Baptist preacher.
4: I see the look you give.
1: There's Ace Cosby.
6: Hey.
1: Hello, Tom. How are you? I know you're busy, but we're on back on the air.
6: Oh, I'm ready to go. What do you got over there?
5: You know, I have something. I was thinking about curly fries yesterday.
1: All right.
5: I haven't had them in a long, long time, but I like how they're flavored, and I like the seasoning and all that
1: yes,
5: stuff.
1: Yes, yes.
5: But here's my contention with curly fries.
1: Oh, really?
5: They're not curly enough. You'll get the two or three real curly cues, and then the rest are just sort of half moon nail-clipping slivers.
6: Does the curl in any way affect the taste?
5: I think it affects the mouthfeel, which therefore affects the enjoyment.
2: Ah.
5: I would pay an extra dollar or two for it to be strictly curly fries in that container.
1: Huh. I mean, and tight.
5: Yes.
1: Tight curly.
5: Right, right.
6: Yeah. Is that
5: We're talking the Hasidic curly fry.
6: Oh, that's an interesting way to put it. So
5: right.
6: Like the sideburns.
3: Like bologna curls, right, Christy?
1: Huh?
2: What?
3: Aren't they called bologna curls? Where I'm from, it's called bologna curls. That the girls used to do in the summer.
2: I've never heard that
5: like a
2: before.
5: Shirley Temple kind
1: Nobody,
5: of?
1: Yes. Yeah.
3: Nobody says that
1: curls.
3: Here?
1: Ever
2: no,
1: heard that.
2: I've never heard that.
5: Interesting.
2: I thought you were talking about the way fried bologna
3: curls. No, it's called bologna curls.
6: So but back to your point, the mouth, you'll have them look like spring into your mouth.
5: They're fun, aren't they?
2: The curly fries.
4: Man, Arby does a good curly fry.
5: Yeah. They do, but again, you get the container. There are two or three of those curly deals, and then the rest are...
1: And don't you save the
5: parentheses.
1: Really curly ones for last? That's what I do. It's a treat.
5: I get doing that.
6: How many places have curly fries?
5: Your Jack in the Box, your Arby's.
1: I think Arby's had both, and they did away with their straight fries and just have curly fries now. I think.
5: That would surprise me. Wow. Yeah.
2: They brought potato cakes back. I know that.
3: Those are good.
2: Those are good.
6: Now, what I don't approve of, I'm sorry, I don't like those grid-like...
5: you don't like waffle fries.
6: Waffle fries, because, again, there's too much air exposure. You know, just like a radiator, they get cold instantly.
1: No, yes. You've got to get them hot and well done. You can do that.
4: In-house. You got to eat those.
3: They're good.
5: Yeah. I enjoy them because I have a low tolerance for heat, and I like that they get a little colder.
1: You burn your mouth.
6: You like a cold French fry? What the hell's wrong with you?
5: I appreciate
1: being
2: able to eat
6: more. Do you like broccoli?
3: 12 at a time.
5: I love broccoli.
6: See, that's the problem with broccoli. It gets cold too fast.
5: Well, yeah, that's the thing I warm up last when I'm making a meal.
1: Can everyone be quiet? I was right about something. Christy.
2: You were right. They did get rid of their straight fries at Arby's.
1: However,
2: they've added crinkle. Fries at Arby's.
1: Oh, I like a good
2: fries. I like a crinkle fry.
4: No, you have to go with the curly. I've had both. They do an okay crinkle fry, but nothing compared to the curly.
2: Really?
5: Yeah.
2: Hmm.
5: Yeah, Arby's. When you go to Arby's, you're kind of going, it's curly fry town. Yeah.
1: You ever hear horsey sauce, the curly fry?
5: Yes. Absolutely.
1: Yes.
4: Every time.
1: Absolutely.
5: Yes. Big fan of horseradish and French fries.
1: Boom.
6: Yeah. Me too. I gotta say.
5: So somebody's need to step. Now I'm saying somebody out there step it up with the curly fries and make commercials saying, "Hey, look, only curls in our curly fries."
6: Right. Yeah. There are a lot of problems in this world, and we like to we like to tackle the big ones.
1: Well,
2: yeah.
1: that's what you'll get on the idiots podcast. Now,
4: I will say, Josh, they have the curly Arby's fry in the grocery store in the freezer section. They have a lot more curls.
1: They do.
5: See. I'm thinking something happened. They fall apart when they're being shaken in the in the restaurant or something.
4: Yes.
5: When the scoop goes in, they're breaking up some of those curls. Yes.
1: So I think disgruntled workers are responsible. They really shake the hell out of those fries, I bet.
6: You want a curly, mister? I'll give you a curly
5: now,
6: fry.
5: Now, I have some thoughts on the Middle East.
2: Okay.
6: So we're going to change the Straits of Hormuz. The Straits of Hormuz are now the Curlies of Hormuz.
5: You know what? Curly fries might help things over there.
2: Yeah. Maybe.
6: If you tried one of these, they're very good. You know.
1: Dear Bob and Tasha.
2: Oh, no, don't
1: I didn't
2: stop.
1: Do it.
2: Please,
1: I didn't
2: keep
1: do it
2: going.
1: Quick enough. Uh-huh.
6: Well, if you're right wondering, why is there an Indian guy in the Straits of Hormuz?
5: I was wondering why there was a vampire. Have you tried one of these?
3: You tried that one.
1: They're about to touch.
6: We're going to sink your boat.
1: Dear Bob and Tom Show, my name is Jerome. I am a police officer.
5: Hi, Jerome.
1: I am known as the Minpin Rancher.
2: Hmm.
1: The mini,
6: the dog?
1: Mini Pinchers.
2: Yes.
1: Yes, the dog.
6: Well, I don't know.
1: Luxury automobile, the Minpin.
6: Could be a bowling thing. I've had no context.
2: A Minpin bowling center?
1: Here's a picture of me and my smallest Minpin.
2: Esther.
5: Now,
1: look at that.
5: Obviously, the joke there is wonderful.
6: Is that his leg?
5: Yes, that's his other leg.
3: Yeah, Tom. That's just for
6: right. I was going to say, but he's a
2: and it's having, a girl, having, Esther.
1: Yeah, it's Esther, Tom. Unless it's a she-male.
5: Having it on a giant chain like that is so
6: very
5: great.
6: Funny.
1: So hilarious.
6: That is hilarious.
5: Yeah.
1: I thought you guys would get a kick out of this picture. I was in Cleveland, Ohio this weekend.
5: We love it.
1: At the end of September, I plan on coming out your way. And then he...
5: Well, bring Esther.
1: Yeah, bring Esther by.
5: And bring some of those, whatever those cards are that you can flash to a cop and they let you go.
1: Yes. Yeah.
3: Get out of jail free.
5: You know those are out there.
1: I like those. Oh, yeah.
3: I donate.
1: Bring a couple dozen of those. That would really help us out. Cal Raleigh, that's right, the big dumper. Where did my dumper go?
2: Uh-oh.
5: I have a feeling Tom secretly sent a message.
1: Cal Raleigh.
5: Jason, I hate to request something last second, but can we get a picture of that guy's ass?
1: Cal Raleigh?
5: Thank you.
2: The dumper?
5: Yeah, the big dumper's ass.
1: He's busted out.
6: I thought you were still talking about our police officer.
3: I thought you meant the cop.
6: Hey, Jerome.
5: By the way, Jerome.
6: Thanks for Esther the Minpin. Yeah. We want to see your ass.
5: Yeah, come on.
6: Sorry, Jerome. I apologize.
1: You know he's rocking it, though.
5: He's probably got a nice ass.
1: Yeah. He hit, Cal Raleigh hit 15, 16, to 17th home run last night against the Phillies.
5: Wow.
1: He finished 3-for-3 with a walk, a 9-2 victory for the Mariners over Philadelphia.
5: If you have an issue with your butt and you say something to your doctor, do you go butt or ass or rear end?
2: I go butt.
3: Butt.
1: I say.
5: You don't say ass?
2: No.
1: I say behind. Say behind.
5: I say ass and I want a doctor who's going to say ass.
2: Really?
5: Yeah.
1: Why?
5: Hmm.
1: Why do you have to
6: first
1: be...
6: of all, could we get, what is the nature of the problem?
3: Yeah, what's the question you have?
6: Yeah.
5: Are you like, what is this?
3: You like my ass?
6: Doctor, how did your stethoscope get up my ass
5: while
6: you were in the other room?
5: You may play G.I. Joes differently than I do.
3: I said you need to check my prostate.
5: They sometimes terrorists hide in caves.
1: What's the...
5: Joe's got to get in there.
1: The doctor says, Jerry, you have to stop having an erection. And the patient goes, my name's not Jerry. And he goes, I know mine is.
5: All right, I'm going to give you a prostate exam.
1: Yes.
5: And then he hears the doctor going,
1: Jerry.
5: Don't get a hard... what can I say here?
1: Don't get an erection.
5: Don't get an erection, Jerry. Don't get an erection, Jerry. Because my name's not Jerry. No, mine is.
1: Mine is.
6: Yeah, we caught it twice. That. We caught that.
1: WNBA last night.
6: Did you find the picture?
1: Golden State and Atlanta win, and the WNBA will have world records coming up.
5: By the way, this was all a joke just to get Jason to Google MLB player's ass.
3: Now it's stuck in his history.
2: Oh, is that it? Well, he does have a...
1: There he is.
2: Some junk in the trunk.
3: Yeah, third photo
2: in.
3: Wow.
2: Yeah.
1: Oh, yeah. There are girls who like a good butt.
2: Sure.
1: And I think we're in a room with one.
5: And baseball pants... really are, if you've got a good butt, man, you want to be wearing baseball pants.
2: They do accentuate.
1: But nothing like football pants.
2: Oh.
1: They really.
5: But our football pants.
2: Whoever designed white football pants, thank you.
5: Are they always telling the truth, though? They're kind of spankish, aren't they?
2: Yeah.
5: So, you're going to get more of a realistic.
2: So you're getting more of a push up, you think?
5: Yes. Okay. I think you're cheating a little bit.
6: Mm. I see. Well, I will come back with our special NFL correspondent, comedian Kostaki Economopoulos, joining us here in the O'Reilly Auto Parts studios. This is the Bob and Tom Show.
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15: Mostly sunny this morning, another round of showers and storms later this afternoon and evening. Some stronger winds and small hail are possible, alongside with some heavier rainfall. Mild temperatures in the mid-80s. With the KKTV 11 Alert Weather, I'm meteorologist Kevin Bloomberg.
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21: Couple crashes. One is southbound South Academy approaching I-25 on the right shoulder. Also, southbound Powers approaching Dublin, a crash. Looks like it's on the left turn lane there. Very heavy volume northbound Powers at Dublin, also at Barnes and near Galley, headed southbound, and Platt backed up at Murray, as well as Powers at Fountain Boulevard. I'm Sean Martinez. It's traffic.
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1: Welcome back to the Bob and Tom Show. We're in the O'Reilly Auto Parts Studios. Christy Lee at the news desk.
2: Oh, hi.
1: Hello, Pat Godwin.
3: Hey, Chick.
1: Hey, Jeff Hoskey.
4: Hey, man.
1: Hey, there's Josh Arnold.
5: Love this organ.
1: Dun, dun, dun, dun.
4: That's what she said.
1: There's.
4: Will you behave yourself over there?
1: That's comedy. There's Ace Cosby.
6: Hello.
1: Hello, Tom Griswold. How are you?
7: Good. Now we're going to get hooked up with our NFL correspondent. It's our first visit of the season with comedian Kostaki Economopoulos.
2: Hang on. We're not ready yet.
5: Holding on a little bit.
7: Kostaki is a resident of Los Angeles, California, a Georgia Bulldog, a diehard fan of the Atlanta Falcons. And he'll be traveling to your town to make fun of your favorite team.
1: Yep.
7: He is a courageous man. He is not afraid to mock anyone.
2: I'm surprised he wasn't here. His team was playing our team this weekend.
7: Well, we'll find out. There he is. Now we're.
1: Hey, guys.
7: I've got visual confirmation. And the white bearded man, Kostaki Economopoulos, has joined us. Kostaki, how are you, sir?
8: I'm great. Good to talk to you guys. It's been a minute.
5: Yeah, it's great to see you. You either have a new white beard or you just finished a funnel cake.
8: Those are the choices?
5: Yeah.
8: Looking at it on the screen here. Yeah,
5: I think it looks great, dude. It
3: looks cool, yeah.
8: Thanks,
7: now, are you going to go all Greek and have that huge, like, ZZ Top beard like the Greek Orthodox priests?
8: No, I'm trimming now. I got the thing with the, I'm learning. I'm new to the beard, but I got a couple different levels. I have a one and a two. I'm learning this,
4: Kostaki, you're good. Just for the record, loose the beard. You're a good looking guy. You don't need to cover your face. Save that for us ugly guys. You are fine with that. You don't look good in it. They're all lying to you. I'm trying to help you. You're a good looking dude without a beard. Just do clean shaven. That's you.
8: I appreciate it. And I thank you for the compliment.
7: Mr. Oske has a very, very big bushy beard.
2: Yes.
8: Yeah, he does.
7: Very mountain man-ish. Beard.
2: Are you covering up something?
4: Yeah, my face. That's why Kostaki shouldn't. He's
1: Come
4: got
1: on.
4: A good looking face.
1: You know you're handsome. That picture of you back in the 80s.
2: Yeah, oh, you were a hunk.
4: Stop.
2: Yeah.
5: No, Jeff, you're doing the right thing. But here's the deal.
7: Kostaki,
1: like member of a boy band or something. Oh.
7: How many guys in the NFL? I'm trying to think who the first guy in the NFL to have a beard was.
1: Oh, my God.
7: A full beard.
1: What an awful question.
5: I'm so sorry.
1: Thanks, Jeff.
2: I thought we were talking about football.
7: We are. We're talking about
1: the first guy who have a mustache in the NFL.
5: I know that hair is considered part of the uniform and is therefore in play. Like you
1: That's
5: can,
1: right. You
5: can you pull the guy by his beard if you can get under there?
8: Right? Yeah. Edgerrin definitely cut his hair because he was tackled by it a couple times.
5: Yeah, boy. Yeah.
7: And there are a couple monster beards in the NFL now. Really, really huge.
8: Yeah. Oh, sure.
7: You wouldn't have seen that back in the day. They would,
1: what would they have done, Tom?
7: They probably would have called you bad names.
1: Really? Do you hear, Josh? They'd have called you bad names.
7: Hey, Santa Claus, get rid of the beard. Well, now, I don't know if you've had time to ingest the latest story overnight about the 49ers owner and the charges being reduced from prostitution.
8: Yep.
7: To something like what was it?
1: Disorderly conduct.
7: Disorderly conduct. That's some good, quick lawyering, huh?
8: Yeah, no kidding. Right. Niners owner Jed York arrested for prostitution, soliciting, not the other way, soliciting prostitution. I thought the whole point of amassing hundreds of millions of dollars was so you don't have to pay $140 for sex in a trailer. That's a weird one to me, but all right, whatever you like. I got no judgment. It's just a weird choice. And then he, like, as soon as the story broke, he filed for divorce from his wife of 10 years, which is sort of like a bald guy shaving his head. Like, no, I'm leaving you. the NFL, did you see this? I'm sure you guys know, has scheduled for the first time ever the Super Bowl at the end of this season that we're starting now. Valentine's Day.
5: Oh, man.
2: What?
1: Yeah.
8: Super Bowl on Valentine's Day. The NFL's trying to destroy the remaining American marriages. Super Bowl on Valentine's Day. It's expected to shatter the single-day record for passive aggression.
2: No, honey, it's fine. You can stay and watch the game. It's we don't
8: fine.
2: Need,
8: both directions. It's fine. No, I'd much rather be with you at dinner.
7: Is it the same schedule, the same number of weeks off, et cetera, et cetera? Or did they move it a week?
8: I think we're back a week, right, yeah. Chick? We're starting we're a week later?
1: Yeah. Mm. You guys don't
8: like I think they're moving eventually.
1: Start of the schedule, I said Super Bowl's on Valentine's Day.
5: I do remember. Yeah.
8: I feel like they're going to add a game, add a bye, and we're going to wind up with the dreamy Super Bowl before President's Day, day off situation.
5: Oh.
1: And just two preseason games.
8: I think that's going to be the answer. Yeah. But we're not there yet.
7: So two buys for each team then? Is that what you're saying?
1: That's the theory, yeah.
8: That's the talk. That's the current talk.
5: Two buys don't bother me.
1: No, Josh, I believe you got that shoe fly.
5: Oh.
1: And I believe there's a shoe fly pie, I think.
5: There is shoe fly pie. Yeah. I don't know what it is.
1: But. Yeah, I don't either.
7: Kostaki, to get off topic for just a second, Josh had an inquiry about when you go to your physician, how do you refer to your posterior? Should you be having a problem back there? What is the term you would use? Would you say rear end, posterior?
5: Butt, or do you go ass?
8: I think you go ass. You say posterior?
3: No, butt or ass.
7: I don't think, I'm not going to say a doctor.
2: What are you going to say? Seriously, you'd say posterior?
7: That may be a little lofty, but I'm not going to say, doctor, there's my ass hurts.
5: I'm saying ass, and I want my doctor to say ass.
1: Well, if you want him to ask you where your time machine is, you'll say posterior.
2: What about my butt? God.
7: So, Kostaki, you'd go with ass or butt?
8: I think so. I think you get it's a modern universe. You can speak freely with the doc.
7: I'm very formal with my doctor.
8: I guess so.
5: And Christy, you said you would say, "Doctor, my butt hurts." Mm-hmm. That was the original title of Doctor My Eyes
7: by Jackson Brown. Doctor My Eyes has seen the years. It's starting to disappear. Can you help me?
5: That's a terrible
7: fix. Something in my can. I'm back. Well, we can get back to the NFL now with Kostaki. Now, are predicting any good things for your Atlanta Falcons?
8: No, they're terrible. the old thing, if you have two quarterbacks, you have none. We might have less than none. It's looking bad. Falcons coach Kevin Stefanski said he's pleased with where Michael Penix is. Does he mean the bench? That's fine for now, but... They're playing Tua. I think that's Penix's diabolical strategy to win the starting job. Just let Tua play, and then eventually there'll be no choice. It's bad. It's really bad. Mm. I don't know what we're going to do. At least they're both cheap. So next year, am I already saying next year in August? That's not good.
7: Now, did you see the Deshaun Watson news this morning?
1: Who did you say, Tom?
7: Oh, Deshaun Watson.
6: Watson, yes!
8: Is there new news today?
1: He's named starting quarterback of the Browns.
8: Yeah, right. I saw the headline, he's going to start. And I was like, start what? Acting like a grown-up?
2: Good luck.
8: He had a bumpy press conference. He continues to rub people the wrong way, everybody. Deshaun's life. It's such a touching story. I love that it's been a disaster the whole time for them.
7: Christy Lee, not a beard fan, but you are a fan of
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12: We have crashes there. Northbound Powers at Dublin. Also, northbound Highway 8587 at Main Street and Security. Very heavy volume on the interstate northbound from South Academy all the way up to Fillmore. Southbound I-25 heavy. Briargate down to Garden of the Gods. And backed up there, Powers at Dublin and Powers at InterQuest. I'm Sean Martinez. This is traffic.
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2: Howdy, Chick.
1: There's Pat Godwin.
3: Hello, Chick.
1: Hello. There's Jeff Hoskay.
4: Hi, Chick.
1: Hi. There's Josh Arnold.
5: Hi there.
1: Chick. There's Ace Cosby.
6: Hey, Chick.
1: Thank you. Hello, Tom. I have a letter just for you.
7: Oh, well, thank you very much. Let's hear it.
1: Dear Bob and Tom Show, are you kidding me? Exclamation point.
5: Should be question mark.
1: When did...
3: Yeah, that's a question.
1: When did Tom grow balls big enough to call Chick the interrupter?
2: Good point. Mm.
1: I believe that's the pot calling the kettle black. That's from no name. SC. Santa Claus.
5: Huh? Santa Claus wrote in?
1: Santa Claus wrote in.
7: Oh, cool. Thank you, Santa.
1: And dear Chick and Christy.
2: Yes?
1: Perhaps it's been noticed before, but I have a theory. You two know Tom the best. Days like today, I can't help but notice that Tom is in such a good mood. You think there was some sexy time at his compound recently? I'm just saying. Rock on.
2: That's kids from, have a sleepover over the weekend?
1: That's from Cheryl.
2: Someone else's house? You had it all to yourself?
7: What?
5: Little Monday night mung fest?
7: Pounding the old... Three questions.
2: Have you done it in the pool yet?
3: Get a little oil on your dipstick.
1: get a mud for your turtle?
7: Oh, God. A gentleman would never discuss those things.
2: Have you gone skinny dipping in your pool yet?
7: I have not gone skinny dipping. In fact, I haven't been in my pool yet this year.
2: What?
7: I've cleaned it a bunch.
1: That's absolutely perfect.
7: Cleaned it a lot.
1: Hmm. Yeah, you know, on down the road, you're going to be, you know, I've been in a house for 9 years, never been in a pool.
2: Yeah, have one of those big floats where you just lay there and maybe read a book, relax.
5: Oh, get one of those big unicorn floats or a swan.
1: Yes.
3: Can of beer.
2: Yeah.
1: A can of Falstaff and just...
2: And they do have them with a canopy over, so you don't have to get some... You don't have to get sun.
1: Yes.
2: Nice float.
7: I got plenty of time to do that.
1: I'm doing this under protest.
8: Stupid world record.
5: You don't care for this one?
1: You'll see here why. A French food brand has broken the Guinness World Record for the largest charcuterie board.
5: Oh, boy.
1: Michel Augustin, he ate everything on the board, I can tell you that.
5: Oh, yeah, over there, guys are named Michel.
1: Yeah. He claimed the title after creating a platter that weighs 1,103.69 pounds.
2: Oof.
1: The record breaker featured 7 different types of cured meats and cheeses, 5 types of preserves and chutneys, as well as 11 varieties of fruit and vegetables.
7: I'm over the charcuterie board.
5: Whoever spun cheese and crackers into charcuterie board is genius.
9: I prefer just cheese and crackers.
5: Yeah.
9: Well, that's your charcuterie board.
5: I know, but it's also a charcuterie board is 10.
3: I like it.
5: A charcuterie board is 10% edible.
7: Yeah, no. They always, no, you walk into a place and...
5: You aren't supposed to eat the board.
2: I will say you don't know how to eat it.
7: 5 or 6 things no one has touched.
2: Right.
5: Because they suck.
7: And that, what is that, wafer thin, almost meat stuff that is...
2: Prosciutto?
5: Prosciutto?
7: That can go away.
2: I love
5: gabagoo?
2: Prosciutto.
3: That's gabagoo.
1: Gabagoo.
2: Oh my God, what's wrong with you?
1: Capicola? Gabagoo? Yeah.
5: That's one of the things I would actually get or eat over
3: there. Delicious.
5: Yeah.
7: And what this is, it's just a giant table full of cheese and meat.
1: Well,
7: and
1: they...
7: There we go. There's
1: and they line it up. It's not one piece of board either.
5: Exactly. Many boards.
1: Yes.
5: Yeah.
2: And they didn't even do any pretty blueberries. No,
3: the better one is the track meat.
7: The smallest charcuterie board.
1: Blueberries?
2: You put blueberries on there and nuts. You
5: can already tell which cheese sucks the most. It's that white discs.
3: One. White disc.
5: No, it tastes like a basement flood.
1: That is what it tastes like.
3: We get closer to the picture.
2: Ugh.
5: Yeah.
3: Those carrot slices?
2: I don't know. Zucchini, maybe? I don't know.
7: So that's the biggest.
2: So you guys don't like charcuterie boards?
3: I do.
5: Only some things on it.
7: No,
5: I'd rather have a summer sausage and some Ritz.
7: I've thrown away, and we'll have those, and 80% of them go in the dumpster.
5: We have one in the fridge right now. There's a charcuterie kit.
2: Yeah, there is. I saw it.
5: I almost just threw it in the woods for us.
1: I see.
7: No, the world's smallest. The world's smallest charcuterie board, Somalia. Not much on it, you see.
5: Well, most of it was taken by warlords.
2: Okay, seriously, what is wrong with you?
1: You listeners out there, there was a lot going on during that. He was desperately trying to get that in.
2: I know.
1: And we kept interrupting.
2: Yes.
3: With our fun.
1: And he finally, we were having fun.
7: It was just a boring interruption.
1: Yeah, there you go.
7: And is that sports?
1: That was the punchline. No! By God.
7: Christy, what do you got over there?
2: Two fishermen have been rescued after spending 5 days adrift in the Pacific Ocean, floating in a large fishing cooler. Were they in it or on it?
7: They're in it.
5: Wow.
2: Whoa.
5: That is a large cooler.
2: The men disappeared off Mexico's southern coast August 14th. The Mexican Navy searched a vast area of the Pacific Ocean by sea and air, eventually finding the two men floating in a large fishing cooler about 150 miles off the coast of Chiapas, a southern state in Mexico that borders Guatemala.
7: Yeah, there they are.
2: Okay. So it's not like a cooler like Josh uses when he fishes.
5: No, it's a commercial fisherman.
2: Yeah.
7: But I mean, it's...
1: It's a boat. It's a mini boat.
2: Yeah, the fishermen survived 5 days without food or water.
5: You think they made love? Wouldn't you?
4: Yes.
2: Would you?
6: I need something in my mouth.
2: Oh, man. You got...
6: Give it to me, Harold.
3: Gotta kill time somehow.
5: Right. You get bored out there.
2: Both were airlifted to safety.
6: Now you do me.
2: Given medical attention and reunited with their families.
7: They're not saying what happened to their ship, where they're from.
5: You think they weren't fishermen at all, but...
2: Oh, do you think they're refugees?
5: Or smuggling?
7: I don't know. They're not saying the... But
5: our ship full of coca. I mean, our fishing boat sank.
7: And it is a cooler... But
2: it's not a cooler like you take to the
7: It's big
2: beach.
7: Enough for two people to stand in.
1: Yeah. It's not a Yeti or an igloo.
2: Right.
5: Yeah. A commercial fishing.
2: When I read the story, I thought it was going to be like an igloo and they were just hanging on for
5: it. That'd be funny.
1: It's like it's a commercial fishing cooler.
5: Right.
1: Is what it's like.
7: Why do they blur out their faces? I don't.
2: Well, we don't know the whole story.
1: They're under 18, I think.
2: Or maybe they're.
5: Why do they blur out their face?
7: I wonder if this is...
2: There's something more to the story, like cartel related.
5: Right.
2: That,
5: please don't show our face.
2: Please.
7: Yeah. Okay. Now, Pat, you've got your guitar. Do you have a tribute to the fisherman in the cooler?
3: This is called Fish's Revenge. Fisherman floating in the water. His boat capsized and sunk. Minnows nibbling on his backside. He's dazed and a little drunk. It's the fish's revenge. The tide has turned. Scales are balanced. Lessons are learned. It's like Jonah and the whale. Catch and release. All fish want is to feed in peace. Now the fisherman is bobbing in the water. The fish are biting on him. How would you like a hook in the mouth when you're out for a little swim? It's the fish's revenge, you landlubbers. Fish ate a worm, it was just rubber. How would you like it on your little ship? You took a bite of sandwich, got a hook in your lip. Bump, bump, fishermen floating in the water.
6: Hey!
3: Sunburned and seasick. 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
7: Thank you very much, Patty G. Coming up, we're going to have a special edition of Allie Breen and Sexy Time. And we once again think that Allie is in Switzerland.
2: She said she was going to Switzerland this week, I believe.
7: Okay,
2: yes.
7: She's got this new boyfriend. 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
12: We have crashes there. Northbound Powers at Dublin. Also, northbound Highway 8587 at Main Street and Security. Very heavy volume on the interstate northbound from South Academy all the way up to Fillmore. Southbound I-25 heavy. Briargate down to Garden of the Gods.

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2: 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Christy Lee at the news desk.
3: Hi.
2: What do you got in there now? Tea?
3: A little tea, a little tea. English breakfast decaf.
2: Oh, all right. Decaf. Okay. Hello, Pat Godwin.
4: Hey, Chick.
2: Hey, Jeff Oskey.
5: Hey, man.
2: There's Josh Arnold.
6: Hi, Chickster.
2: Hi. There's Ace Cosby.
7: Hello.
2: Hello, indeed. And hello, Tom Griswold.
8: Right here. Thank you very much.
2: Right there you are, buddy.
8: Christy, what do you got?
3: Oh, I thought we were doing history. It's that time.
8: Oh, geez, it is.
3: Oh, sorry. I can tell you.
8: I forgot about it.
2: In history. August 25.
3: You seemed so intent during the break. I figured that's what you were getting ready.
8: No, I completely forgot about it. I haven't looked at this. Oh, this is a big day.
3: It is?
6: Oh, yeah?
8: Galileo Galilei.
2: Yep.
8: Galileo. demonstrated the first telescope.
2: Oh. You're looking at this end, and then you come out to the other end.
6: You can see her boobs from so far away.
2: It's like they were in the same room with you.
3: That was the first thing he looked at.
8: he was showing it to lawmakers. So I imagine that after he left the room.
2: I will leave you alone so you can play with yourself.
8: Instead of looking at the sky, let's look across the way at Maria. She's got us some nice knockers. Here we go. 1932, we mentioned this the other day. Amelia Earhart took off. Well, she landed on her first transcontinental flight.
2: Yeah.
8: On this date in 1932.
3: Yep.
8: Lost her luggage, funny enough.
2: Everything was BN before Noonan. Everything was fine.
6: He messed it up, did he?
2: Wrong way, Noonan.
8: In 1952, Puerto Rico became a U.S. Commonwealth. Not a state. It's kind of like a step state.
6: Yeah, and Puerto Rico went, yeah, thanks a lot.
3: Yeah. Yeah. What good does that do us?
2: They're having a heck of a time with their water supply right now.
6: Do you think it's because nobody wants 51? Nobody wants that number?
3: Odd number? Yeah. I don't like odd numbers.
2: You'll know this, Tom. When they made Alaska and Hawaii, did they insist on having two at a time so we weren't stuck on 49 for any
8: good question. I don't know. I know that no one wants to add one now because it'll change things. They don't want to screw it up.
2: What do you mean? The
8: flag? They got it just the way they like it.
6: I mean, even 52 doesn't. That still kind of messes
5: throw
6: things
5: Guam
6: up.
5: Throw Guam in there.
8: How are you going to fit them in the flag?
6: Right.
3: They make a new flag. That's it. Wow.
8: Now this is a this
3: make
8: is
3: the star an, smaller.
8: I think this guy just this guy died a couple years ago. In 1958, Momofuku Andu marketed the first packages of ramen noodles called Chicken Ramen. Chicken spelled CHIKIN.
6: It was cremated and sprinkled over
8: noodles,
6: boiled noodles.
2: Have you ever eaten ramen without? Water and just
6: I have
3: like chunked candy. Chew it on it.
2: Yep, I down the hatch.
6: Yeah, that's how it's often eaten. Yeah, in Asia they just sprinkle and they even use the powder and then they just eat it dry and it's not bad.
2: Yeah.
8: On this date, you'll like this one, Chick. In 1970, in fact, I'll do it in quiz form. You'll get this. Elton John made his United States debut at what club in Los Angeles?
2: Troubadour.
8: The Troubadour.
2: Sure.
8: A great live album.
2: Yeah.
8: From Elton John.
2: I have the British version. Thank you, Tom.
8: Of that era, yeah. That's a terrific record. It's just Elton, a bass player, and a drummer.
2: You know it as 11-17-70, but in England it's 17-11.
6: Oh, sure.
2: Yeah. Bunch of weirdos.
8: On this date in 1976, Boston released their self-titled debut album.
3: That was a good one.
2: More than a few.
6: As great a debut as ever.
3: Yeah.
8: And then it took forever to get the next one, and then even longer.
2: Scholes kept breaking his hand playing basketball, I thought was the legend, I guess.
8: Tom Scholes, he invented a bunch of stuff, and he played almost every instrument on that first album.
2: He's like MIT.
8: Yeah, he's a real bright guy. I think he worked for Polaroid or somebody like that.
6: Man, that album's awesome.
8: On this date in 1530... Ivan the Terrible was born.
2: Wow. Yeah. His dialect.
6: But he was just Ivan when he was born.
3: Well, yeah, they didn't call him terrible.
2: I think it was when he got to two.
3: Oh. Yeah,
8: the terrible two. Ivan, do you think two. If his name had been Steve, it would have gone down a different way?
3: Steve the Terrible.
8: Steve the Terrible doesn't really have the gravitas that Ivan the Terrible has.
2: What about a fun name like Morty?
8: Yeah, see, it's not going to
2: work. Or Jimmy.
8: Chip.
2: Jimmy the Terrible, yeah.
8: Or Skip. I've often said if Hitler's first name had been Skip, we wouldn't have had all these problems. Sean Connery, born in this date in 1930.
4: We named a dog Indiana.
8: My favorite James Bond. This guy was born in 1949. Chaim Witz.
3: Chaim Witz?
8: You know him as Gene Simmons.
3: Huh. What a name. I would have kept that. That's funny.
8: I am Witz.
2: Well,
8: he's got a very interesting life story about.
3: Yes, he does.
8: I've read his book. It was very good. And he's out there with his solo band right now. Born in 1951, Rob Halford, who I think along with that guy from The Village People kind of perfected that that leather look.
2: Mm-hmm.
8: You know what I'm saying?
6: He's got a good book, too.
8: The biker guy.
2: Mm-hmm. You know what? No, I don't know what you're saying. What are you trying to say?
8: Well, he has that, what is that, heavy leather biker thing going.
2: Yeah. Can you wear the leather without the handlebar mustache?
5: I don't think so.
8: Sure.
3: Sure you can.
6: You can, but why would you?
2: Yeah, you got the leather.
6: Yeah, go all the way.
8: Doesn't Rob Halford sound like a car dealer?
6: Yeah.
8: At Rob Hal Ford. You've got another Ford coming. That leather look. Happy birthday, Declan McManus, 1954.
5: I know who that is.
8: You may know him as Elvis Costello.
2: Nope, it's Elvis Presley.
8: I always liked her. 1968, happy birthday, Rachel Ray.
6: Yeah, I love her.
3: Yeah,
8: she's terrific.
6: And she doesn't give a tinker's cuss anymore. Yeah. If you've watched her current... Yep. Or semi-current cooking show. She rolls out of bed and makes a meal. It's awesome. No makeup. She doesn't get her hair done. She's just in her kitchen doing it.
3: Good for her.
6: Yeah.
8: Yeah, she's terrific.
3: She and Pam Anderson standing up for the normal women.
2: And she is one of Bob Schneider's closest friends.
6: What?
2: Yeah.
6: What?
2: Really? Oh, yeah.
6: You know, right. I've had a crush on her since... Ever.
2: Ever?
6: Yeah.
8: And you were not... I was not aware of that either.
2: Mm-hmm.
6: That I had a crush on Rachel Ray?
8: No, that Bob Schneider, the great singer-songwriter.
2: Been on her show.
3: Do they live near each other?
2: I don't know that.
8: Okay, let's get back to the news desk with Chrissy Lee. What do you got over there?
3: A Canadian cannabis facility was destroyed by a fire that officials say spiraled out of control. The Calgary Herald reports the Foothills County Fire Services were alerted to the blaze near High River, Alberta, but by the time they arrived... Flames had already engulfed the tin roof of the 3,000-square-foot building. Official records state the facility belonged to Grass Monkeys Premium Craft Cannabis.
6: Oh.
3: No injuries were reported.
2: Tin roof. Fire.
8: I wonder if the neighbors kind of hung out for a while.
6: There must be a contact high.
3: Gotta be a contact high.
8: Hmm. It's the world's largest bong there, briefly.
6: I remember I used to scoff at the contact high. I don't know if there is science behind it, but I got contact high once.
8: Absolutely. Uh-huh.
6: Yeah.
8: Remember the story about a certain comedian that was on a private aircraft and was smoking so much pot, the pilots were concerned that they were getting a contact
6: high? Bob Newhart.
5: Lost a stutter.
2: Hi, Bob. That's right.
3: A 101-year-old great-grandmother has been arrested in Nigeria for allegedly selling cannabis. According to the BBC, Esther Ogamabo was caught with about 90 grams of cannabis packaged for sale.
2: They call her Mama, though, there.
3: She told investigators she turned to selling drugs after her shop burned down because of her age. Officials released her on bail and ordered counseling.
2: Her daughter,
3: accused of supplying the cannabis, though, was arrested.
8: Mm-hmm. Putting the gram in Grammy.
6: Yeah.
3: Yeah.
8: Very good.
7: Instead of knitting sweaters, she's knitting drug rugs for the grandkids.
2: Now, what are drug rugs?
7: It's a shirt. If you don't know,
6: they're kind of those. I don't know how to describe it, but
2: no,
6: it's like
2: I want to learn.
6: They'll sell them at festivals and fairs.
7: It's like the poncho hoodie.
6: Right.
7: That's
6: woven.
7: Okay. Yeah, it looks like a rug.
2: Was that
7: with a hole in the middle.
2: Was that easier than yelling "I hate you"?
8: Buy two, you get a hacky sack.
2: Yes.
6: Yes.
2: Boy, oh boy.
8: Was she? I'm sorry, I wasn't paying attention. So, who's in jail? Is the 101?
3: Nobody's in. Well, her daughter was arrested.
2: Her
3: daughter, but the 101-year-old woman was released on bail. Well,
6: and yes, go ahead and release her.
2: Her daughter's got to be 90, right? Or 80.
8: So, is she 80? Is she on hot arrest?
7: I say you make it to 100, you get to do
3: free
7: stuff.
3: Pass,
8: yes.
3: Right?
8: Yeah. Yes. Yes. But does she have her?
3: Let her do whatever
8: does she keep
3: wants.
8: Her marijuana in one of those things, those pill caddies? Let's see, Tuesday.
2: Patton Oswalt says if you get to be 100, you can commit murder.
7: Yeah. Okay. I had a friend growing up who, when he would buy his weed, it would last him for 2 weeks, and he had an egg carton that was Monday through, like, mm-hmm. and he had a bud in each day, and that's what he allowed himself to have.
3: That's smart.
8: From the O'Reilly Auto Parts Studios, this is the Bob and Tom Show.
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1: Rumors spreading around in that Texas town. 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
2: I didn't realize how normalized feeling exhausted had become until I finally did something about it. 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I'm speeding up.
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the band sold all of their stuff to Pop House Music, they actually have to get permission to perform as Kiss. Isn't that crazy? Happy birthday, Gene Simmons. We love you here at Classic Rock 98.1 KKFM. 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

What is your favorite Genesis album? I think mine might be Abacab. I'm trying to think about it. They had a lot. I don't know. Steve Miller did too. Here's Rockin' Me on Classic Rock 98.1 KKFM.

It was so hard, but they got back on stage this past weekend in Texas, their home state, acknowledged Frank, and also introduced Michael Monahan as their new drummer. Although, I'll be honest with you, Michael's been performing since Frank's been away anyway. So they will reschedule their shows both in Salt Lake City and right here at home in Colorado Springs. We'll keep you posted on that, all right? 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

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I loved it when they did Talking in Your Sleep, right? Oh, so good. Here's Joan Jett on Classic Rock 98.1 KKFM.

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Fleetwood Mac, one of my mom's favorite bands, and I used to seat jump her at every Fleetwood Mac show. Like, we'd get, like, nosebleed seats, but then I'd get her up to the front row. You ever seat jump at a show? They're so fun to do. It's the thrill of getting caught, right?

I mean, it's just such a baseball stadium chant, that song, right? And now that the NFL is right around the corner, you want to go through some of our favorite tailgate foods? We will do that after this double shot of the Cars on Classic Rock 98.1. Kick

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2: 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We'll keep you updated. I'm Coyote, that's Traffic.
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I've been to a lot of shows, and I think I would remember going to the Scorpions. I've never got to see them live, but they're performing at the Planet Hollywood September 17th through October 3rd, and they're bringing with them Buck Cherry. I have seen Buck Cherry. Those guys rock. So that's going to be an amazing show. Little short run down in Las Vegas, baby. The Who on Classic Rock 98.1 KKFM.

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You know, and normally I give you a preview of like flyaways and contests coming up. I don't have anything in the hopper for you. That could change. I could get a corporate email sometime today. Or this red hotline could be ringing. Gina-ling-a-ling, Gina-ling-a-ling, shut up, girl. Just play the hits, the outfield now. It's Classic Rock 98.1 KKFM. That happens too.

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98.1 KKFM. Good afternoon. Happy Tuesday to you. Actually, kind of a sad Tuesday. Not going to lie. If you haven't heard the news yet, country music legend Dolly Parton passed away today at the age of 80. And while she may not be classic rock, she is classic for sure. And we've been talking a lot about it here at the station. Like, if you didn't like Dolly Parton, you got problems. So a sad day. Rest in peace, Dolly Parton. Working on some getting some Dolly in for the 6 o'clock triple shot tonight. So keep listening. And yeah, if you got any Dolly stories you want to share, feel free to hit me up, 719-715-0981. And we'll keep the music going now. 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

98.1 KKFM, hanging with Chris, Tuesday afternoon, a summer of 69 into foreplay. I'm sensing a theme here. 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

0: 98.1 KKFM, reflecting on the life of Dolly Parton. Lost her today at the age of 80. If you got a Dolly story, make sure you hit me up, 719-715-0981. Kevin, what's your Dolly story, man?
1: Okay, so one thing I want to say, I want to shout out because she did a great program where she did free books for kids up until 5 years old. Like, they got a free book, kids' book, every month. And then also, I had a story where my brother and I did a lookalike contest where I dressed up as Garth Brooks and he dressed up as Dolly Parton. and then he got mad because I squeezed his breast and he busted my lip open with a guitar.
0: That's awesome.
1: I want to say I was probably like 10 and he was probably like 13.
0: That's awesome. Yeah, I love the book program. My youngest son, he's 12 now, and the hospital he was born in did it, and he would get so excited every month that a new book from Dolly Parton was coming. So I know he's going to be busted up over it.
1: And her birthday wishes every year were great. Yeah, she was
0: the best, man. That's awesome. Well, thanks for sharing, buddy. I appreciate it.
1: Absolutely. Thank you.
0: All right, take it easy.

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We're two songs away from 1 second to win it. 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

0: 98.1 KKFM. Looking for my winner with 1 second to win it, and having a hard time with this one today. I've got workforce member Neil hanging out in the Springs on the line right now. And Neil, you are caller 11. The first two callers didn't get this right. So what song are we talking about today?
1: Blue Collar Man.
0: By who?
1: Styx.
0: Very good, Neil. Good job, man. Yes. It's funny because both people that got it wrong realized the song after they got it wrong. So
1: they said Renegade, didn't they?
0: Yeah. One person picked Renegade, one person picked Grand Illusion. very good, man. You got it. It was Blue Collar Man, and you, my man, are now on your way to see Styx. I'm sure they're going to do that one live. They're going to be at Ball Arena along with Chicago, and you are going to be there too, Neil.
1: Oh, that's awesome, man. It's my fourth time seeing Styx.
0: Nice. That's great.

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98.1 KKFM, Southern Colorado's classic rock station. Still mourning Dolly Parton, who passed away today. And last week, we were mourning Frank Beard, drummer for ZZ Top. I'm not a superstitious person, but yeah, you say those things come in threes. I'm worried about who's next. But rest in peace, Dolly Parton. All my love to you. Here's Zeppelin on 98.1.

98.1 KKFM. Chris coming up. Let you know why today matters in the history of rock. But just got off the phone with the folks at Phil Long Music Hall making our last-minute plans, although we got a couple weeks left to go, for Freebird Fest. 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

0: It's Poison on Southern Colorado's classic rock station, 98.1 KKFM. Chris, and we want you to have a good time at Phil Long Music Hall. And we want you to do it for free with the Phil Long Music Hall Ticket Club. This is pretty cool. We're just kicking this off. In fact, right now is the first time anybody's talked about it. Phil Long Music Hall Ticket Club. 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
3: Got that crash Cimarron at Weber Street and over at Highway 83 northbound at Shoup Road slowing it down. And we've had some rain in places today, and in those places we've had reports of hydroplaning, so slow it down, put on those headlights, and be safe under the rain. I'm Coyote, that's Traffic.
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Here we are again inside a big-ass block of classic rock. Another rainy afternoon in southern Colorado, and we're getting you home with The Who.

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1: 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Got that crash Cimarron at Weber Street and over at Highway 83 northbound at Shoup Road slowing it down. And we've had some rain in places today, and in those places we've had reports of hydroplaning, so slow it down, put on those headlights, and be safe under the rain. I'm Coyote, that's Traffic.
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3: From the 11 Alert team at KKTV, here's Southern Colorado's most accurate forecast.
4: We're continuing to track stronger storms for your Tuesday afternoon and evening. We'll continue to see threats of hail, gusty winds, and flash flooding. More severe storms are expected in your Wednesday with cooler temperatures. With your KKTV 11 Alert weather, I'm meteorologist Josephine Sage.
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Chris, getting you home on this Tuesday afternoon. My son learning to play guitar right now, and I was very proud when I walked past his room and heard him playing the intro to this one, Deep Purple, on 98.1.

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0: love it. 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Rush, wrapping up the big ass block of classic rock, 98.1 KKFM, and October 5th and 7th. Going to be here before you know it. That's when Rush returns to Colorado, the 50-something tour. Annika Nieles on the kit. It is going to be absolute bedlam. I cannot wait for these shows. If you haven't gotten your tickets yet, I believe there are still a few tickets available for those Rush shows. 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We're celebrating the life and music of Dolly Parton today. Not exactly a classic rock artist, but when she was going into the Rock and Roll Hall of Fame, she felt bad. She felt guilty that she wasn't a rock and roller, so she made a rock album. We've got three songs from it coming up on 98.1.
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3: 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Just keep that in mind. Crashes Palmer Park Boulevard eastbound at Powers and Union, southbound at Platts. Everything else, time of day volume. I'm Coyote, that's traffic.
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0: And welcome to it. It is the Tuesday edition of the 6 o'clock Triple Shot. Chris in, and a sad day today. I think everybody I've talked to is feeling the loss of Dolly Parton. She passed away today peacefully at the age of 80. And just a cultural phenomenon. Like I've said it before.